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0: Welcome to this Wednesday edition of Hard Drive XL. I'm your host, the Sonic Warrior, Lou Brutus. My guests tonight will include Zoltan Bathory of Five Finger Death Punch and Mr. Billy Morrison. Elsewhere on the program, we continue our UFO and alien contact theme in honor of the impending new Steven Spielberg film, Disclosure Day. Screen Time is going to have three different alien invasion films and their subsequent remakes. We will also find the places where they shot those movies with It Came From the Web, plus a look into the night sky with Poetry Corner and The Rant, and a celebration of the birthday of Jimmy Chamberlain from The Smashing Pumpkins.
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0: Sleep Theory as you do your night hard drive XL style. I'm Lou Brutus. Looking forward to hitting an IMAX theater tomorrow afternoon for the opening of the new Steven Spielberg Disclosure Day film. I actually had a bit of a disclosure a few years ago from a neighbor of mine who is a fairly high-ranking person in the Navy. And we were at a neighborhood barbecue, and I jokingly asked what they thought about that Tic Tac UFO video that was shot by some Navy jets several years ago. I didn't expect a real answer. And this guy looked at me deadpan and said, you know, I deal with pilots in the proving grounds on the East Coast off of Norfolk. And I said, yeah. And he said, those things have been there for years and there's nothing we can do about them. And I swear to God, I'm not making this up. And I said, well, where are they from? And he said, they're not Russian, they're not Chinese, and they're not us.
1: 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Yay! 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
2: 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There's also great versions from 1993 and the 2007 with Nicole Kidman, another favorite, Invasion of the Body Snatchers.
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0: 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But first, Atreyu, who I hope you recently caught on the road with Seven Dust. 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
3: 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Then Billy Morrison is my guest. Also joining me later tonight, Zoltan from Five Finger Death Punch on the XL.

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10: Oh, I love them.
11: Which then becomes a toss-up between French fries and potato salad. And I got to be honest, it's rare that I've ever had a bad potato salad. I can't even remember a time when I had a potato salad that I didn't
12: like.
11: Where
12: you're like, meh. I now, wrestled with that one because I don't have to have it. It's just it's so universal at all the things. It's at.
11: But I have had a lot of bad fries.
12: Yes.
11: I've had a lot of bad French
12: soggy
11: fries.
12: Soggy and cold and not fried all the way through.
11: And I hate crinkle cut fries with a passion. I think they're mealy. I think they're gross. I don't think they're and
12: the
11: I
12: crinkle cut, not the spiral.
11: I love corkscrew fries.
12: Yes.
11: Like you get at Arby's or
12: but
11: Carl's.
12: But you mean like waffle.
11: Like I like a waffle fry.
12: Okay.
11: No, I'm talking about a crinkle cut fry.
12: Oh, I see what you're saying.
11: Yeah, one of those. I hate those things. And they just their existence alone
12: there's too much.
11: Ruins French fries for me. Even though I don't have to eat them, they're very rare to come across. But if I see them on a menu, I'm just like, God, your standards are subpar at your restaurant because you have these terrible French fries when there's so many other wonderful versions of fries out there.
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0: Billy Morrison joins me now as special guest. Billy, given your all-star solo records, have you ever thought about putting a touring band together to bring these albums out live?
1: Not really, because I mean, I can get anything together that I want. Let me be clear about that.
0: Yeah, yeah.
1: Anything I want to do, if I set my mind to it, I'll do it. I just don't have that much of a desire. I play guitar for someone who got inducted into the Rock and Roll Hall of Fame, Billy Idol, okay? He is now going to be, in, I think, November, inducted into the Rock and Roll Hall of Fame. My live situation is everything and more I could ever wish it to be. We play arenas around the world, year in, year out. Last year, we did Madison Square Gardens. We did the Forum. We did Red Rocks. Why am I going to go and play crack cocaine where the guy who sang it is not with us anymore? So who's going to sing it in the House of Blues where people don't even know who I am? I don't want that for this project. The records and the videos stand as pretty cool, I think. Oh, Billy Morrison is that guy who put out those cool albums with all those other guys, all the, that's pretty cool. I don't want to dilute it by trying to put something together and tour it. I need to leave it.

0: Candlebox on Hard Drive XL. I will be hosting them next month at Rockfest. They are one of the groups that goes back to the very beginning of our show, which debuted 4th of July weekend in 1996, our 30th anniversary this year. Candlebox was big that year. Seven Mary Three, Local H, The Nixons, Gravity Kills, and of course Metallica, Tool, and Korn. 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
0: Zoltan from Five Finger Death Punch joining me later tonight as featured artist on Hard Drive XL, where the honor group of the night is military pilots. The best real-life UFO stories I've ever heard are from Air Force and Navy folks. That's no lie.

The rant is on deck tonight, gazing up at the night sky to get us there from the world of the grappling, as we call it back home in New Jersey. 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

0: the XL. Something's crawled under his skin and it's time to get it out. Gross, dude. 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
8: Oh, I love them.
9: Which then becomes a toss-up between French fries and potato salad. And I got to be honest, it's rare that I've ever had a bad potato salad. I can't even remember a time when I had a potato salad that I didn't
8: like.
9: Where
8: you're like, meh. I wrestled with that one because I don't have to have it. It's just, it's so universal at all the things. It's at.
9: But I have had a lot of bad fries.
8: Yes.
9: I've had a lot of bad French
8: soggy
9: fries.
8: Soggy and cold and not fried all the way through.
9: And I hate crinkle cut fries with a passion. I think they're mealy. I think they're gross. I don't think they're and
8: the
9: I
8: crinkle cut, not the spiral.
9: I love corkscrew fries.
8: Yes.
9: Like you get at Arby's or Carl's.
8: But you mean like waffle.
9: Right. I like a waffle fry.
8: Okay.
9: No, I'm talking about a crinkle cut fry.
8: Oh, I see what you're saying.
9: Yeah, one of those. I hate those things. And they just, their existence alone,
8: because there's too much,
9: ruins French fries for me. Even though I don't have to eat them, they're very rare to come across. But if I see them on a menu, I'm just like, God, your standards are subpar at your restaurant because you have these terrible French fries when there's so many other wonderful versions of fries out there.
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1: Zoltan from Five Finger Death Punch joining me later. 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So

0: Evanescence from their recently released album Sanctuary, Who Will You Follow? 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She is an awesome talent. She has the voice of an angel. She is endlessly entertaining on stage, and she is really interesting to speak to. You watch those clips of she and I on the Hard Drive Radio socials. She is just zeroed in on creating art. She is very intense about it. She also has a phenomenal sense of humor. The world needs more people like Amy Lee.
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The Smashing Pumpkins are on deck as we celebrate the birthday of the band's Jimmy Chamberlin. Then, Screen Time presents another Alien Invasion film. 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
2: All of our Screen Time picks this week are about UFOs and or alien contact as we celebrate the new Disclosure Day. Next up, from 1958 and 1988, The Blob. Earlier, I spoke about the Colonial Theater in Phoenixville, PA, featured prominently in the original version that made Steve McQueen a star. 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But the remake with Kevin Dillon in 1988 is also really good. Not quite as classic as the 1958 version, but damned good for a double feature. From 1958 and 1988, The Blob. 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

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We'll take you to the locations of classic sci-fi films in just a moment. But first, Tim Montana on Hard Drive XL, Break Me Down, from his forthcoming new record, The Entire State of Montana.

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11: Oh, I love them.
12: Which then becomes a toss-up between French fries and potato salad. And I got to be honest, it's rare that I've ever had a bad potato salad. I can't even remember a time when I had a potato salad that I didn't
13: like. Where you're like, meh. I wrestled with that one because I don't have to have it. It's just, it's so universal at all the things. It's at.
12: But I have had a lot of bad fries.
13: And, yes.
12: I've had a lot of bad French
13: soggy
12: fries.
13: Soggy and cold and not fried all the way through.
12: And I hate crinkle cut fries with a passion. I think they're mealy. I think they're gross. I don't think they're and
13: the crinkle cut, not the spiral.
12: I love corkscrew fries.
13: Yes.
12: Like you get at Arby's or Carl's.
13: But you mean like waffle.
12: Like I like a waffle fry.
13: Okay.
12: No, I'm talking about a crinkle cut fry.
13: Oh, I see what you're saying.
12: Yeah, one of those. I hate those things. And they just, their existence alone,
13: because there's too much,
12: ruins French fries for me. Even though I don't have to eat them, they're very rare to come across. But if I see them on a menu, I'm just like, God, your standards are subpar at your restaurant because you have these terrible French fries when there's so many other wonderful versions of fries out there.
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0: From ashes to new on Hard Drive XL, where earlier tonight I was referencing a neighbor of mine who is fairly high placed in the U.S. Navy. We were at a barbecue together, and I almost jokingly asked what he thought of that famous U.S. Navy cockpit footage that was shot off the coast of California with the famed Tic Tac UFO that really freaked out the Navy jet pilots. I didn't expect an answer, and he looked at me and he said, you know, I deal with the pilots off the Navy proving grounds off the coast of Virginia. I said, yeah. And he said, those things have been there for years and there's nothing we can do about them. And he told me some anecdotes about these things sitting up at like 40 or 50,000 feet. And if the jets got near, they just went away. Literally in the blink of an eye, were gone over the horizon. And again, I am not making this up.
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1: Zoltan from Five Finger Death Punch joining me as guest in just a moment. 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
1: As celebrated earlier tonight with music, Jimmy Chamberlin, drummer from The Smashing Pumpkins, is 62. Another great drummer, Ken Jay of Static X, is 55. Matt Curtis, bass player, Blacktop Mojo, is 36. Actress and model Elizabeth Hurley is 61. Actress model Gina Gershon is 64. Actress model Kate Upton is 34. This day in 1910, blues legend Howlin' Wolf was born. Ray Charles died on this day in 2004. Finally, it was on this day in 2007, the series finale of The Sopranos aired on HBO. Of course, the last song they used was Journey's Don't Stop Believing.
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1: But seriously, I thought the ending of The Sopranos was genius. Zoltan from Five Finger Death Punch joining me in just a moment on Hard Drive XL, where the honor group of the night is military pilots, especially the ones who have given me real UFO stories.

0: Zoltan Bathory of Five Finger Death Punch joining me every night as featured artist. Z, is there a plan to put out a full-length album?
1: So definitely going to put out the record this year. So hopefully, Great. So hopefully in the summer, maybe late summer. That's the goal, obviously. And we are on track to do so. You know, so the music part, we have like 25 solid songs, maybe 30. We already recorded the music part of those songs. And then it's just up to Ivan now to picking like, hey, I'm vibing with this one. And then he's singing the ones that immediately had an impact on him, right? So that's kind of how it works. He recorded half of it already about, you know, and is in the studio doing the rest. So we should be on track putting out a record in somewhere in the summer, late summer.

0: Green Day on Hard Drive XL, preceded by Five Finger Death Punch, Eye of the Storm. Thank you to Zoltan Bathory for joining me every night this week as featured artist. Now, tomorrow and Friday, Zoltan and I will not be talking music. We are going to be talking about alien contact and UFOs and UAPs. Zoltan has some firsthand experience with seeing things in the sky. We are going to get to the bottom of that with him tomorrow and Friday.
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2: In honor of the opening of Disclosure Day, all of our Screen Time picks this week are Alien Contact and UFO films. 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First, there was the 1938 radio drama from Orson Welles that caused an absolute panic when it was broadcast across the United States. The first film version, which is genius, is from 1953 and director George Pal. Steven Spielberg himself did a version in 2005 with Tom Cruise, and there was a recent version done last year with Ice Cube. They are all worth searching out based on H.G. Wells' War of the Worlds.
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Black Veil Brides are another Hard Drive XL band currently busy over in Europe. 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

0: 3 days grace to put the wraps on Hard Drive XL for the night. Looking ahead to tomorrow, Zoltan Bathory of Five Finger Death Punch will join me, as will Brent Smith of Shinedown. Plus, we will continue our celebration of the opening of the new Steven Spielberg film, Disclosure Day. I myself will bring you a firsthand review. I am catching it in IMAX tomorrow afternoon. I, honest to God, could have caught earlier previews, but they weren't going to be in IMAX, so I said, no effing way. Anyway, until then, I'm Lou Brutus, leaving you with the words of writer Dr. Hunter S. Thompson. It is a profoundly Darwinian world where there are many losers and few winners.
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4: Lows around 65 overnight under mainly clear skies. Southwesterly winds around 5 miles an hour. Thunderstorms likely Thursday. High temperatures reach up to 78. Cloudy. Currently 72.
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1: 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Here's what you missed.
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5: Which then becomes a toss-up between French fries and potato salad. And I gotta be honest, it's rare that I've ever had a bad potato salad. I can't even remember a time when I had a potato salad that I didn't
6: like.
5: Where
6: you're like, meh. I wrestled with that one because I don't have to have it. It's just, it's so universal at all the things. It's at
5: But I have had a lot of bad fries.
6: And, yes.
5: I've had a lot of bad French
6: soggy
5: fries.
6: Soggy and cold and not fried all the way through.
5: And I hate crinkle cut fries with a passion. I think they're mealy. I think they're gross. I don't think they're and
6: the crinkle cut, not the spiral.
5: I love corkscrew fries.
6: Yes.
5: Like you get at Arby's or Carl's.
6: But you mean like waffle.
5: Like I like a waffle fry.
6: Okay.
5: No, I'm talking about a crinkle cut fry.
6: Oh, I see what you're saying.
5: Yeah, one of those. I hate those things. And they just, their existence alone
6: there's too much.
5: Ruins French fries for me. Even though I don't have to eat them, they're very rare to come across. But if I see them on a menu, I'm just like, God, your standards are subpar at your restaurant because you have these terrible French fries when there's so many other wonderful versions of fries out there.
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5: Lows around 65 overnight. Under mainly clear skies, southwesterly winds around 5 miles an hour. Thunderstorms likely Thursday. High temperatures reach up to 78. Cloudy. Currently 72.
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5: Which then becomes a toss-up between French fries and potato salad. And I got to be honest, it's rare that I've ever had a bad potato salad. I can't even remember a time when I had a potato salad that I didn't
6: like. Where you're like, meh. I wrestled with that one because I don't have to have it. It's just, it's so universal at all the things. It's at.
5: But I have had a lot of bad fries.
6: Yes.
5: I've had a lot of bad French
6: soggy
5: fries.
6: Soggy and cold and not fried all the way through.
5: And I hate crinkle cut fries with a passion. I think they're mealy. I think they're gross. I don't think they're. And
6: the
5: I
6: crinkle cut, not the spiral.
5: I love corkscrew fries.
6: Yes.
5: Like you get at Arby's or Carl's.
6: But you mean like waffle.
5: Like I like a waffle fry. Okay. No, I'm talking about a crinkle cut fry.
6: Oh, I see what you're saying.
5: Yeah, one of those. I hate those things. And they just, their existence alone
6: there's too much.
5: Ruins French fries for me. Even though I don't have to eat them, they're very rare to come across. But if I see them on a menu, I'm just like, God, your standards are subpar at your restaurant because you have these terrible French fries when there's so many other wonderful versions of fries out there.
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4: Clear skies overnight with a low of 65. Southerly winds around 5 miles an hour. Thunderstorms likely with fog early Thursday. Daytime highs approaching 79. Cloudy. Currently 71.
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3: Clear skies overnight with a low of 65. Southerly winds around 5 miles an hour. Thunderstorms likely with fog early Thursday. Daytime highs approaching 79. Cloudy. Right now, 70.
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2: Overcast skies with fog early today with thunderstorms likely. High of 79, winds out of the south around 5 miles an hour. 55 tonight, slight chance of thunderstorms. Currently 68.
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0: parked tall, and Pearl Street beers chase them all. I'm here to sing to you, tell you have a great day, and don't forget to come rock out with Tug Sunday.
1: They're actually going to be at Moon Tunes next Thursday. Tug with the La Crosse Sessions Band and the La Crosse Confluence Band, who had to reschedule after they got rained out on the first Moon Tunes night on the 4th.
2: Actually, so. Live music tonight might get rained out.
1: Yeah, we'll see.
2: That's a possibility. I mean, yesterday those storms moved through the part of, you know, the central part of Wisconsin, and then we're expecting some more this afternoon. But then I heard the weekend, low humidity and really mild temperatures in the 70s.
1: Yeah, it looks like after today, we should have some sun tomorrow with a high of just about 81 degrees. More showers and thunderstorms possible in the evening on Saturday, and then partly cloudy, but a high of 73 on Sunday. HorrorCon Mayor Josh Mass, I believe is how you pronounce his last name, said severe winds pushed roofs off of buildings and across Lake Street, damaging businesses and apartments. The Red Cross said an overnight shelter was open for residents and pets that were impacted. Elmira officials said that significant structural damage was reported at a bunch of apartments, homes, and manufactured homes in a community there. I saw the lightning hit a building and caught on fire. Just a lot of damage.
2: Did you see the barn that was completely?
1: Yeah, you're talking about the Culvers. Yeah.
2: Well, there was a barn too. With
1: I saw a camper that got overturned by the winds. I mean, the damage and
2: it was
1: HorrorCon and Elmira pretty bad.
2: Substantial.
1: Yeah, we obviously got some thunder and some rain in our area, but not a ton of wind. Not a ton of damage. So. Lots of pictures and videos, though, coming from those communities that got damaged yesterday. More storms possible throughout the area today, thunderstorms, and then again on Saturday night. So we'll keep our eye on that. Speaking of Saturday night, in case you missed it, yesterday, due to circumstances beyond everyone's control, the yada, yada, yada, yada part of the explanation, Vince Neil not going to be at Maple Grove Venues on Saturday night as part of 80s Fest. So they have replaced him with Slaughter. But it sounds like Stephen Piercy of Rat is now going to be the headliner. I don't know exactly what the rest of the lineup looks like, but it is still Sebastian Bach, Stephen Piercy of Rat, Slaughter, and Quiet Riot at 80s Fest on Saturday night at Maple Grove Venues in West Salem.
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1: But we got the announcement yesterday afternoon that Vince Neil not going to be able to make it to West Salem on Saturday night for 80s Fest, so they have replaced him with Slaughter. Up all night, sleep all day, Gene.
2: I know. One of our coworkers played a bunch of tunes yesterday afternoon when I got, and I was jamming out.
1: We've got lots to get to this morning. Of course, we will get to Bad News Happy Music at about 8:35. Office Cora is going to join us shortly after 8 a.m. to let us know what she's up to this weekend in the 715. It is Hypothetical Thursday, so we'll ask each other hypothetical questions, see what our answers are, and lots of other stuff to get to as well. RockMornings.com to be a part of the program. 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
1: Man, every time you think you've seen something that puts the limit to the craziness in this world.
2: Mm-hmm. Why, what?
1: Something else comes along that says, oh yeah, wait, there's this. A former Air Canada pilot is now facing criminal charges for flying tens of thousands of passengers for nearly 17 years with a fake pilot's license.
2: Jeffrey, I'm a pilot, wink, wink.
1: Jeffrey Wall arrested on the 1st of June after investigators say that he captained over 900 domestic and international flights from 2009 to 2025 without ever obtaining the proper license or completing the mandatory testing. Now, this guy obviously knows how to fly a plane, probably took some classes or training or whatever. That's all good and fine and dandy because
2: never got
1: the official, gotta have it license, can't be a pilot if you don't have it.
2: I took some doctor classes, but I never took the doctor test.
1: Exactly. I'm not a lawyer, I just play one on TV.
13: This investigation and the details surrounding it read like a movie script. During that time, he captained over 900 domestic flights, earning millions of dollars in salary for those captaining flights, but also flew tens of thousands of passengers.
1: It's like Catch Me If You Can. Have you ever seen that movie?
2: Mm-mm.
1: No?
2: No, but do they play roles where they're not really a
1: teenager basically talks his way into flying for Pan Am in the movie Catch Me If You Can. That's kind of a very brief synopsis of that movie.
2: So he had fake credentials. He had a fake ID. He was getting into the bar with an ID.
1: Was licensed to fly commercial planes for his entire 27-year career with Air Canada, but police say that he never possessed an airline transport pilot license for aeroplanes known as the ATPL-A, which is required when he was promoted to captain in 2009. So, again, this guy is not just some dude.
2: He knows how to fly planes.
1: Right, and he went through all of the rigmarole of becoming a pilot, but he just didn't put the period at the end of the sentence.
2: How did this all come to light?
1: They say this is very similar to a doctor that is licensed to practice family medicine, but is doing brain surgery in the office. Yeah. Wall was caught after a routine examination of his credentials last year revealed anomalies within the pilot license documentation.
2: That's not the license you need to look at right now.
1: Apparently, he had retired last year before the regulatory and criminal investigation. This guy, of course, now is facing criminal charges, however, because he likely knew about this and didn't.
2: Was I supposed to have that paperwork done to be a captain?
6: You know, I faked it.
14: What?
6: Yeah.
14: You faked it. Why would you do that?
6: Well, you know, if it's enough already and I just want to get some sleep.
1: I guess silver lining is the guy wasn't just some dude who was obsessed with flying and got on a plane and flew it.
2: Well, more than that silver lining is nothing ever happened where this came to light. It was a routine check as opposed to like
1: 17 years old. Maybe it's time to update the company policy or the Air Canada policy about how often we look at licensing. I mean, we got to get our licenses updated every 10 years,
2: well,
1: right?
2: Maybe they do too.
1: Just to drive
2: it, the first time or second time or third time is when he finally, like, people didn't know. The paperwork wasn't.
1: Do you think there's an opportunity for like a class action lawsuit from people who flew on, even though nothing happened to them? Like,
2: probably not, because nothing happened.
1: Elsewhere in the world of airplanes and pilots and flights, a man from Indianapolis is now facing felony assault charges for allegedly smacking a flight attendant's rear end after she inadvertently.
2: Are we still doing that?
1: After she inadvertently skipped his drink order.
2: We're still forcing
1: the plane to divert to Atlanta. Look, I get it, right? You guys have rules.
2: Well, you have to do something, but I don't know if the whole plane has to
1: divert. Do we have to take the whole plane away from where it's supposed to go?
2: That guy needs to.
1: I'm not trying to diminish what happened to you. The guy's going to get arrested and be charged as soon as we get on the ground.
2: Yes.
1: Do we have to, like, not get to where we're going? Because this guy, can we just duct tape him to the seat until we get there? Come on, man. Can we not get a jail cell in the belly of the plane and we can put this guy in there until he gets down?
2: Maybe in general for people.
1: Yeah, passenger was arrested, obviously, once the plane hit ground in Atlanta. Delta Airlines crew member told authorities she had just begun beverage service aboard a flight that left on May 9th from Fort Lauderdale to L.A. As this woman was walking down the aisle of the aircraft taking orders from passengers, she approached a guy named Cody James Malouk, who appeared to be asleep, not wanting to wake him. She skipped over this guy and went to the next person. While stopped nearby servicing another passenger with a beverage, she felt a slap to her buttocks area with a sufficient force to cause her body to move forward. Immediately thereafter, she turned around and observed this guy raising his hands and stating words to the effect of, "I didn't do anything." Anyways, they diverted the plane. They went to Atlanta. They touched down. This guy got arrested, and he's going to be in a lot of trouble.
2: Mm-hmm.
1: Yeah. But do we have to?
2: Keep your hands to yourself, mister.
1: Yeah.
2: Come on.
1: Well,
2: we're still doing that?
1: A slight tap on the shoulder or excuse me. Right? But you can't slap
2: Excuse me, ma'am.
1: You can't slap some lady on the ass because you missed your drink.
2: And you know what? The aisle's this big. They'll be back.
1: Right.
2: Too, also.
1: Well, and if they're literally right in front of you at the next passenger, they're not more than a foot away.
2: That's what I'm saying.
1: A quick, hey, I'm not asleep or I'd like a beverage.
2: And you know what? They
1: go
2: back and forth this way because that's the only way to go on a plane.
1: Exactly.
2: Back and forth, back and forth, back and forth.
1: Tyler Mayne. Do you know who Tyler Mayne is?
2: Not by the name, but maybe I do.
1: So he's an actor, and he was Sabretooth in the original X-Men movie, which came out, I don't know, 25 years ago, whatever it was. He also played Michael Myers in the Rob Zombie Halloween movies. He apparently has breast cancer. Tyler Mayne, the very large actor who played Sabretooth in the original X-Men film, was diagnosed with breast cancer. That's right, male breast cancer.
2: Yes.
1: Yep. Started chemo earlier this week. Posted a video on his Instagram, said 1 in 750 men.
2: I was just going to say, it happens.
1: Will be diagnosed with breast cancer in their lifetime, and I'm one of them. Because it's rarely talked about, it's usually found in later stages and has worse outcomes. Ugh. I want to change that.
2: Good for him.
1: Inviting people to follow him on his journey, vowing to kick this thing in its ass. Tyler Mayne, of course, playing Sabretooth and Michael Myers in those Rob Zombie movies now fighting against breast cancer. That's a pretty rare occurrence.
2: 1% of all breast cancer diagnoses are for males. Men should pay attention in their changes in their chest area, obviously, or underarm. Key warning signs include painless knots, swelling or lumps in that breast tissue or armpit area, guys. Yep. Armpit area, skin changes such as dimpling or puckering, maybe scaling or redness. Some discharge or bleeding. You've got some rash, something like that. Genetics, by the way, Brian, family history, mm-hmm. even if it's a close blood relative who had breast cancer. So it could be your mom or your maternal aunt. It could be someone like that that has something to do with the family history. And then seeking medical treatment, obviously, and testing and diagnosis.
1: Tyler Mane, the actor battling breast cancer, says, I'll be honest, my first reaction was to keep it a secret. I mean, it's kind of embarrassing. But then I found out that men are more likely to be diagnosed in advanced stages because it's not talked about and not looked for. In fact, my doctors all dismissed it, and it was only because my wife pushed me to get the lump removed that I got in early. I got scanned for breast cancer one time. I felt something. And
2: had a lump.
1: And I vividly remember the doctor, the lady that performed the smush, kind of scoffed at me, right? I was like, look, I'm not trying to get in here and get some sort of thing that I need to, you know, pay for.
2: You were concerned.
1: Yeah.
2: So. By the way, male breast cancer has an overall 5-year relative survival rate of about 84%.
1: Ooh.
2: So it's great. Survival heavily depends on the stage of diagnosis. Early detection obviously is important, as with all cancer, but men are often diagnosed at later stages, like you mentioned. Because of that situation. So.
1: Allison texting in saying, does this mean that men should start getting mammograms as well? No,
2: talk
1: but
2: to your
1: I
2: doctor.
1: Think at
2: That's
1: home, the right? Isn't that mm-hmm. what they tell
2: yeah.
1: women? At home,
2: bumps,
1: you know.
2: And lumps and armpit bumps. And notice if there's any kind of change.
1: Well, I just think if you have whatever it is physically, if you notice something on your body that's different as you get older or as you, mm-hmm. you know, inspect yourself, then you should probably talk to your doctor about it.
2: Yeah. And him talking about it is great. I mean, that's.
1: Yeah, it's obviously super rare, 1 in 750 men, but it might get, as he said, more guys to look at it earlier rather than when it's too late.
2: Mm-hmm. And it sounds like he wouldn't have done anything with it without encouragement from his spouse. So.
1: World Cup, of course, kicking off today. U.S. plays tomorrow. I'm not sure if you saw, but Coors Light wants to make sure that you're not thirsty during these very lengthy soccer matches.
2: I did not see that.
1: So you've got the 12-ounce can, you've got the 16-ounce
2: yes.
1: tall boy, and
2: Ooh,
1: now you've what? Got the taller boy. It's a basically a 36-ounce can of beer.
15: The goals are getting bigger. The cheering is growing louder. So the Coors Light can is becoming taller. Introducing the Taller Boy. The can that can out-can any other can. With more cold beer to share.
1: I haven't seen one in a store yet, but I'm guessing if you're a person that works at a grocery store, this has got to be a pain in the ass. Because your shelves are really only, you know, you space them for a certain height so that you can put the maximum amount of beer in
2: so
1: there.
2: So now you got to accommodate.
1: So now I have to, like, account for a 36-inch beer or a 36-ounce beer that's 18 inches tall?
2: It's fun, though. We're all just doing it short-term. We're short-term.
1: Those are also going to end up in someone's rear end. You know it. I know it. Everybody knows it. Someone's taking the Blue Mountains. Someone's taking the Blue Mountains and they're sticking it right up their rear end.
2: I was thinking more like a collector thing, but that is my favorite new jam, by the way. Last night I fell asleep to watching TikToks of people from other countries American stuff. It was so, I was dying.
1: Right.
2: Bucky's, Walmart, Wendy's, Sonic, they're going to.
1: The food, I think, is the part that they are just
2: amazed by. Oh my God. Well, all of it. Yeah. The stadium sizes themselves, like this is for a college football. Like everything about everything is just killing me. I love it so much.
1: There's two of them right now that are really, really popular.
2: The
1: one we talked about yesterday is a German guy named Freddy. He's been tweeting out about his experience. Bucky's. He said in all caps, dude, LMAO, this is a gas station. It's not. It's like a whole entire town. Walmart. He also tweeted about the Florida heat, which can be obviously dangerous. Chili's and watching the NBA Finals. He was very excited about the Chili's and NBA Finals.
2: I love
1: with
2: that.
1: All the TVs. He can't...
2: Fruity
1: he,
2: drinks around him, and yeah. he's got the, and all the TVs, and he's... Yes,
1: Waffle
2: yes,
1: House yes. at 1 a.m. was another favorite of him. He gave it a 10 out of 10. Unfortunately, no fights. He didn't really get the true Waffle House experience. The other one is a Swedish woman named Elsa. She's the other one I mentioned. She apparently got radicalized by the USA in just 48 hours when she found out that Wi-Fi on her plane was faster than what she had in her house.
2: Yeah. There's a million of them.
1: She also, by the way, saw her first ever Amish people. A uniquely American experience. So she
2: so
1: was
2: so many things. Yeah. And that was my fun last night, was watching Europeans coming to America for the basically. First time. Yeah. And the excitement, you know what? The true excitement about the culture.
1: Yeah.
2: And it's kind of bringing the world together in a really cool way.
1: In a way. Sports coming up after Disturbed.

0: So it's going to be up to Terang.
1: Good night, Milwaukee folks, and the A's win 4-3. Alvarado, first career save, and the Athletics win their first home series since the end of April.
2: Well, that's not good. The Brewers dropping 2 of 3 to the A's in Vegas after losing 4-3 last night. Brew Crew off tonight. They'll be at home tomorrow night against the Phillies. The 1-3 against Philadelphia. First pitch tomorrow night is at 6:40. In the NBA last night, an unbelievable, historic comeback for the stupid-ass Knicks.
3: Nobody guarding the inbound pass. Brunson gets it. Fires up a three. Shot no good. The tip, it's gone! It's gone! It's gone! With 1.2 remaining, Knicks take the lead. And it's 107-106. Bedlam here at the Garden. They can't believe it. It's over. The greatest comeback in NBA playoff history. The Knicks pull off the miracle comeback and lead it 3-1. Now one win away from a title.
2: The Spurs went into halftime up 27 points. At one point after halftime, it was a 29-point lead, and then they blew it and lost to the Knicks last night, 107-106. Charles Barkley, after the game, had this to say.
4: What did we see? We saw the dumbest basketball team in the history of civilization.
2: Oh, wow.
4: We saw they had a 25-point lead, took eight straight threes. That was some of the most mismanaged, stupid basketball. Hey, when you blow a 29-point lead, the other team has to help you. The San Antonio Spurs helped the New York Knicks win this game by doing some of the stupid-ass stuff I've ever seen on a basketball court.
2: Gotta love the round mound of rebound. He speaks from the heart. I love Chuck. Yeah, I mean, you're implicit. It's not just that the Knicks made a comeback. It's that you helped them. I mean, shooting eight threes in a row is just, that's not smart when you're up 27. It's just not a good way to go about basketball. Knicks now up 3-1.
5: Everybody was at that game too, right?
2: From Seinfeld, Jerry Seinfeld and Spike Taylor Lee and Timothy Chalamet. Yes, Taylor Swift and her Swiftie buddies were down there with their Knicks shirts on.
5: Were there.
2: Everybody was there. Knicks now up 3-1 in the series. Game 5 will be Saturday night. New York in San Antonio to take on the Spurs at 7:30 on ABC. A must win now. Every game is a must win for the Spurs. Game 5 of the NHL Stanley Cup Final is tonight at 7 o'clock on ABC with the Vegas Golden Knights at the Carolina Hurricanes. That series tied up at 2 games apiece.
6: As they say in hockey, let's do that hockey.
2: They're going to do that hockey tonight. Game 5 tonight. Chiefs. And Patrick Mahomes, dude's getting paid. Paid. The Chiefs are adding 2 years to Patrick Mahomes' contract in a reworked deal that ties him to Kansas City through 2033. The value is just over $500 million. $504.75 million, a value that makes it the first NFL deal valued at over $500 million. The new money on the deal is worth $239.05 million, with the total value of the contract now at $504.75 million from 2026 through 2033. The first 4 years being guaranteed at signing. Thank you very much. I'll take those first 4 years of millions.
5: Thank you for the check.
2: Thank you. Got a house I got to buy. And all $504.75 million becomes guaranteed through contract mechanisms. Patrick Mahomes getting paid.
5: Sounds like it. Spending spree before you have to do anything.
2: Rams starting left tackle Alaric Jackson arrested by officers in LA early Tuesday morning in response to a 911 call at his San Fernando Valley home shortly after 11 p.m. He was subsequently charged with felony domestic violence, which was defined as a person who willingly inflicts corporal injury against a spouse. Jackson had been engaged in a verbal altercation with a woman who then took her phone. He believed the woman was attempting to film him, and he became angry, trying to take the phone from her, leaving visible scratch marks as a result, posting the bail. Currently free while he awaits his court date. Sounds like she might even be pregnant, too.
5: Did you hear about the college athlete with the hurdles and the world record?
2: Yeah, set the record, 110 meter, right?
5: Jacob Tharp, I hope I'm saying it right, broke the 110 meter hurdle world record during heats at the American College Championship yesterday. He's a 21-year-old student from Auburn, Alabama. Clocked 12.75 seconds at the NCAA event that was in Eugene, Oregon. The previous record was set in 12 in Brussels, but this is the he's the first athlete to set a world record at an NCAA championship in 50 years.
2: Oof.
5: World record. It wasn't on my bingo chart for this meet at all. I'm speechless. Seriously.
2: Weather
5: he's going to compete.
2: Right.
5: Tomorrow, by the way, on Friday, when he aims to become the first hurdler to win a second straight NCAA title. So he's really, really good at hurdles.
2: He's breaking world records on a day that where he's not supposed to be winning.
5: Yes, during just a test. Yeah. He's real good. Look for him if you're watching the Nationals.
2: We'll get to Volbeat in a couple of minutes.
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2: National Jerky Day is coming up. 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
1: What do you like about corn?
0: Ever since I was told that corn is real, it tasted good. I love corn. Mmm, corn. I hope you very have a corn-tastic day.
1: A corn-tastic day?
0: It's corn. It's awesome.
2: It is awesome. And today is Corn on the Cob Day. A little bit early in the season for corn on the cob.
3: In our part of the country, but
2: I mean,
3: I don't
2: get it. But
3: corn on the cob.
2: National Corn on the Cob Day. Also National German Chocolate Cake Day. Rich and decadent and delicious. Corn on the Cob Day.
3: That street corn is sure making its glow up, isn't it? And the
2: like
3: dip and
2: the
3: yeah. It's, I mean, like it's an you can now eat at ballparks. It was a few years ago. It was like, what is this? And now it's everywhere.
2: Bonnaroo is happening, and the live stream for day one is on Disney Plus tonight. Starts at 6:45. Skrillex is the headliner for the lineup today. The Strokes perform tomorrow, Saturday, including Teddy Swims and The Neighborhood, Sunday featuring Kesha and Noah Kahan. Bonnaroo, live stream on Disney Plus starting tonight at 6:45. Game 5 of the NHL Stanley Cup Finals is tonight at 7 o'clock on ABC with the Hurricanes hosting the Vegas Golden Knights. Series tied up at 2 games apiece. Also on NBC tonight, the series premiere of Surviving Earth.
4: Long before this planet was our home, it was theirs. This is the story of life on Earth, shaped by catastrophic events, where creatures of every kind have always had to find a way to survive.
2: Surviving Earth, series premiere on NBC. I think it's like 8-part miniseries about dinosaurs and animals and all that stuff. Also, the 5th season premiere of Sweet Magnolias on Netflix. Ugh.
3: Not for you, is that what you're trying to say? Not for you?
2: Here, listen to the trailer.
5: Oh, this could very well be the something blue I need to complete my wedding ensemble.
6: You don't even have your dress yet. She's just got the man. Everything else is the details. When
7: you try. I waited a long time. Could the dream be in my grasp? Something gonna go wrong. When
8: you're away. Your love and support helps me balance the hurt of being away from all the people that I love.
7: You're brilliant.
9: Our marriage is like a balloon, and I'm afraid it's about to pop.
10: My two favorite ladies together.
9: You can't keep mixing business and family like this, or something's gonna give.
10: I'm sorry. This is my fault.
8: Trust the way forward. It's no use in going back to yesterday.
9: You jumped off a big, scary cliff and sprouted wings.
2: Oh, my God.
3: Mm-hmm. Season.
2: Gag me with a spoon.
3: It's been on for a long, long time.
2: You jumped off a very big cliff and you sprouted some wings, girl. Ugh.
3: Season 2 was watched globally by like 161 million hours or something. It was a
2: Sweet Magnolias.
3: Hugely popular drama series.
2: Season 5 premiere on Netflix. God, who's making this garbage?
3: Best friend since childhood.
2: Ugh. Fallon is new with Elle Fanning and Anthony Ramos. Tim Allen and Jack Quaid are going to be on
3: doing
2: with Jimmy
3: what?
2: Kimmel.
3: Oh, okay.
2: Obviously, Tim Allen's going to be talking about Toy Story 5, which comes out, I believe, next week. Seth Meyers is new with Bowen Yang, Matt Rogers, and Phineas. Speaking of Tim Allen, been talking about a home improvement reboot, but I guess it's being held up because of the sons from the original series. So Jonathan Taylor Thomas, JTT, he apparently quit acting. So did Taryn Noah Smith. They don't act anymore. Jonathan Taylor Thomas did do 4 episodes of Tim's newest sitcom, Last Man Standing, about a decade ago.
3: Isn't one a criminal or serving time or had law trouble or something?
2: But multiple, yeah. Zachary Ty Bryan, the oldest of the 3 Tim Taylor sons from the show Home Improvement, he's currently in jail.
3: Oh, yeah.
2: Years of run-ins, couple of DUIs. Tim Allen saying there are some personality problems right now with the boys. They've got their own issues. It's

0: a little challenging right now, to put it mildly. But yeah, Tim Allen still wants to do a revival or a reboot, if you will, of Home Improvement. But can't do it without
1: the... Can't do it with the sons in prison.
0: With the sons in prison, yeah. And the other two not acting anymore, so... elsewhere, I'm not sure if you saw this, but Green Day has a movie coming out.
1: I did not. Like a docu.
0: No, it's okay. it's like a movie where a band gets selected to open up for Green Day, and then it's like a road trip movie of their shenanigans to get to this gig, if you will. It's called Nimrod, and I think it comes out in August, but the trailer just dropped.
2: We just wanted to give you this.
3: That's our demo.
4: Anal OG dogs?
2: No, it's analog dogs.
4: Hey, is that your phone number on there?
2: Yeah.
4: Well,
5: is this the anal dogs?
2: You're not going to believe this. Trey Cool called.
6: What?
7: He loved our demo.
2: He invited us to LA to open for them on New Year's.
0: So this movie is called Nimrods. It comes out August 14th in theaters, and it's loosely based on Green Day's real-life story of when they produced and made Dookie and how they were touring the country and living in a van. And
1: the premise is
0: that they give their tape, their demo tape, to Trey Cool, the drummer, and then they think they're going to be opening up for the band, so then they get in a van and travel across the country and all the stuff that happens in between.
1: Mayhem and mischief.
0: Yeah. A road trip style-esque movie called Nimrod.
1: Sounds fun to watch. It really does.
0: Again, August 14th. Nimrods.
1: Yeah. Teenagers who travel to LA thinking that they're going to open for Green Day in a van.
0: Down by the river.
1: Mm-hmm.
0: Again, it's called Nimrod. My wife's still watching Somebody Feed Phil.
1: Oh, yeah.
0: Tons of episodes. Just did the Kyoto one.
1: Mm-hmm.
0: That's been on kind of in the background. Got a text from T-Stat, by the way. And T-Stat, you are correct. I kind of misspoke. The taller boy, the Coors Light taller boy, it's not actually a full-size can. It's like a koozie. It's like a sleeve where you can put three of these
1: beers
0: tall
1: in
0: boys in it. Yeah. T-Stat said, I could be wrong, but my understanding of the taller boy is that it is an insulated tube that holds three cans. And apparently it's only available on their website. The Coors Light Taller Boy stainless steel koozie that fits three Coors Light cans inside. So these are three 12-ounce cans, making it a full 36 ounces, 18 inches tall.
1: Yeah, the Coors Call, a summer-long campaign, and, you know, it's obviously supporting the World Cup and all of that, but it's a long storage container to keep three beers cold, I guess.
0: Also got a text from Lucas who said, omelet was safer in the lab. Apparently one of the beagles from the Ridgeland Farms over there in Blue Mounds.
1: Yes.
0: That got rescued and then... Got adopted. Big Dog Ranch Rescue said that Omelet, one of the former Ridgeland Farms beagles, died in a suspected alligator attack in Florida. Omelet apparently escaping through the fence on Sunday and then was found Tuesday in a nearby canal.
1: Well,
0: I'm sure that
1: accidents happen.
0: Omelet's time in Florida was much better than his time in the cage in the laboratory getting tested and poked and prodded.
1: Did you know there's one in Green Bay called Lambo? I don't know if it's been adopted yet or not, but no. It was at the shelter looking for a home. I'm sure by now it has, but it arrived there a couple weeks ago when they did that disbursement of all the rescue dogs, and it was looking for its forever home, Lambo.
0: Speaking of rescue dogs, we got a really good story about one coming up next.
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9: Here's the WIZM News Minute. The idea of declaring La Crosse's Northside Library as surplus property goes to the City Council for a possible vote tonight. Two committees at City Hall approved the surplus declaration last week, so the Kane Street building might be offered for sale. But the Council Finance Committee deadlocked and made no recommendation. If you've won a big prize playing the Wisconsin Lottery, there's a new way to cash in on that ticket. The lottery is introducing its new Winner Wagon, which made a stop at a La Crosse Quick Trip yesterday. The special lottery van can make payments for big ticket prizes up to $200,000. There was a stop earlier in Eau Claire. Lacrosse artist Cody Sanderson has been busy working on a unique project this week, painting the steel columns at the band shell at Riverside Park. He's trying to make them look more like the other wooden beams on the rest of the band shell. He says it's a challenge to change the look of the beams, but said it's pretty cool to be part of the project. For WIZM, I'm Brad Williams.
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0: Foo Fighters on Rock Mornings with Brian and Gene. The Olympics coming to L.A. in 2028. And the Ocean Cleanup Organization is on the scene to help clean up the water. Not just the ocean, but the rivers.
1: Good.
0: Removing trash from the rivers of L.A. Technology from a guy who's trying to tackle the Great Pacific Garbage Patch.
1: Yes.
0: This giant patch of plastic and garbage just floating out there in the ocean. The new device is called the Inceptor. Have you seen this thing?
1: I don't know. I've seen a lot of them. I'm not sure what this one looks like.
0: So it's kind of like a barge, and they park it right in the middle of the waterway there. And then after it rains and all the garbage comes down from the cities and the streets through the storm drains and stuff and makes its way into the waterways, then they go out there and they attach these nets and they drag them across to the other sides. And then as the water flows through them, it collects all the garbage sort of in these nets. And then they use like a conveyor belt system to pull that garbage up onto the barge. They drop it into these different buckets and storage spaces. And then they take a crane and they take it off and take it to processing or whatever. But it's already removed hundreds of tons of debris from the creek near Marina Del Rey. Officials now exploring an expansion of the system to the San Gabriel River to handle even larger amounts of trash. Dutch ocean cleanup folks clearing LA's rivers of trash just in time for the 2028 Olympics. This one that's in that creek near Marina Del Rey collects about 28,000 pounds of trash every year from communities like Venice, Beverly Hills, and Santa Monica. And again, if you get a look at this thing, it kind of looks like a barge sitting in the middle of this waterway, this channel. And then when it rains, like I said, and they see more trash getting into the water, they deploy these nets, which collects the trash and then gets it out of the water.
1: OceanCleanup.com. You can go there, find out about their projects, their milestones. You can obviously donate. You can learn more about what they're up to. But as you're talking about these Inceptors, that's what they're called.
0: Yeah.
1: 20 of them right now are in 9 countries cleaning up oceans and rivers, including the one you were just speaking of.
0: Well, but, and we saw in France, right, when they were there for the Summer Olympics, and the people were like, don't go swimming in the water. It's full of poop. And granted, this is not taking poop out of the water, but at least getting trash out of there and working on this big problem out there in the Pacific Ocean.
1: So their goal, check how heady this is, and God bless them, OceanCleanup.com. Their goal is to clean up 90% of the world's floating plastic.
0: Right. The stuff that you can see on the top of the surface of the water.
1: By 2040.
0: It's lofty.
1: And gross.
0: Yeah.
1: They're only getting the stuff on the top, and it's going to take them
0: the ocean cleanup organization.
1: OceanCleanup.com.
0: Not just the ocean, but also these waterways in LA.
1: Yeah, oceans, rivers.
0: And I mentioned that we would have a great story about a dog, a rescued animal. This actually happened in Milwaukee, and it was back in April. A couple of guys throwing cans for a living, working for the garbage department, the sanitation department in Milwaukee.
1: And they noticed this pooch?
0: Not really.
1: All right.
0: This is crazy. It could have gone completely bad.
1: It was hiding in a can?
0: So they take the garbage can over to the truck. And the truck, they put it on the hydraulic or whatever, and it lifts it up and all the garbage dumps out into the hopper. And then you put the thing down, and then you take the barrel off. You put it back on the sidewalk or on the curb. And then you squeeze, you know, the compactor, right? And you compact the trash. Well, when they went to put the garbage barrel on the truck, it fell off. And when it fell off, it landed on the ground in such a way that it opened up and a bunch of garbage came out. And as they were getting down on the ground to put the garbage back inside of the can,
1: there's a puppy in there?
0: There's a dog in there.
1: Oh, my God.
0: A starving, emaciated dog. Protocol for the department requires them to call a supervisor. Well, this guy, this supervisor, was already on his way. He's doing his rounds, checking on everybody's route, making sure everything's going smoothly. And he was already on his way to meet up with these guys, so he was kind of in the area. And he shows up, and they're like, hey, we got this dog. And he says, okay. And instead of calling the Humane Society, he realized the dog was in such dire need.
1: Like
0: he was going to take the dog there himself.
1: If we don't get this taken care of, it's going to die.
0: And
1: right
0: he actually had a couple of sandwiches in his lunch pail for lunch that day, and he gave them to the dog.
2: First time I pull him out of the garbage can, let me pick him up. We can tell he's getting stronger, too. Obviously, when he came to us, he was pretty scrawny. Since he was starving, I had peanut butter and jelly sandwiches. So I gave him two of my peanut butter and jelly sandwiches. He ate those. He didn't even chew. He just inhaled. He did poop in the truck, which I thought was kind of funny. And so a dog who can persist and can still trust people, and he hasn't met a single person he doesn't want pets from, just made me feel like that was kind of the one.
0: Yeah, you know, when you see a lot of these videos in your reels and whatnot where these dogs are emaciated and have been abused and left for dead, usually their reaction to human beings is not good.
1: Well, they're afraid or
0: terrified or abused or PTSD, you know, whatever you want to call that. But apparently this dog was very happy to be found. And Alex Halverson is the name of the superintendent there, the supervisor guy, fed him a couple of PB&Js, and the dog obviously took in so many calories and got so freaked out he pooped in the guy's truck. But he took him to the Humane Society there in the Milwaukee area, and they gave the dog, it was the Milwaukee Area Domestic Animal Control Commission, lengthy, able to provide this dog with care, medications, get him cleaned up, get him the food and sustenance and all the stuff he needs, and then get him ready for adoption. But there was one caveat, that Alex would have first right of refusal. And Alex was already looking to adopt another dog, and that's exactly what he did. Named the dog PJ.
1: Good. Belongs there. Yeah, because he ate the sandwiches.
0: PB&J. Says God knows what he went through, and the fact that he obviously was in a garbage can purposefully discarded. He was buried under garbage, and the fact that he is still super friendly. So here is PJ, the dog, now living his best life, hanging out with his new pops, Alex Halverson, in Milwaukee. Looks like it's obviously a mutt of some sort, but it looks almost like it's got some pit in it, but it's a beautiful dog, and he's picking the thing up and getting kisses and playing tug of war.
1: Happy as can be in his new home.
0: Big pool in the backyard. Oh, yeah, all that stuff. So all's well that ends well. Who throws a dog in the garbage?
1: I know. I was going to say something about that, but then it's so rhetorical, right? Because people do terrible things to humans and dogs and whatever. There's places to take them. If you can't take care of them and you don't want them anymore, they will take them. Mm-hmm. They'll just take them and find them homes. You don't have to do that.
0: It's Rock Mornings with Brian and Gene coming up in just a few minutes. 5% of Americans have never done this.
1: Ooh, I don't know.
0: We'll see if you can figure it out. And Hypothetical Thursday is coming up as well.
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0: 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Find out what she is up to this weekend in the 715.
1: Busy weekend. There's a lot of cool stuff going on everywhere right now. It's really
0: all
1: fun.
0: All the summer festivals are happening in all the little towns all across Wisconsin.
1: Yes, yeah. Yes.
0: Also going to get to, of course, bad news with happy music, and it's Hypothetical Thursday, so we'll get to our hypothetical questions for one another. This is not a hypothetical question. This is a question from a recent poll of Americans. 5% of Americans have never done this. What is it, Gene?
1: I feel like maybe it has to do with travel, like they've never left their home state or been on an airplane.
0: That might be true. Think you're
1: it's never, yeah.
0: It has nothing to do with travel.
1: Doesn't have to. So never seen the ocean, never been on a plane.
0: This is actually more of an at-home type thing. 5% of Americans have never done this.
1: I don't know. Cooked a pizza. Is that at home? I don't know. I'm trying to think of what it is.
0: Like everybody would have cooked a pizza.
1: Well, 5% is not that many. So no, it's very, it's very, very never had their windows open. I don't know. At home. I'm trying to think of at home. I've never drank a glass of water.
0: No, that's not right. New poll asking people about their love of board games. And 5% of people, according to a new poll, have never played Monopoly.
1: Oh, I believe that.
0: Feels like everybody at some point would have played a game of Monopoly.
1: No. I mean, that is such a small... You're talking about people who have never insert whatever. Never...
0: Especially
1: been on the internet.
0: Especially with all the iterations.
1: There's probably 5% of people who have never been on the internet.
0: The survey reveals 53% of people say they have played Monopoly many times, 28% said several, 12% said once or twice, and 3% weren't sure. 21% of people say they love playing board games, 44% like it, 29% are neutral, and 6% say they dislike or hate board games. Monopoly, though, 5% of Americans apparently have never played Monopoly. There's probably another 5% of people that are still playing
1: a game of Monopoly that they started when they were children. Yeah, 9 years old.
0: Have you ever played a game of Monopoly to the end? Or is it just sort of like we've played for hours and there's no sort of end in sight?
1: One time. But we went back to it. You know, every time she'd come over to hang out, we'd start back up.
0: And what was the end? What happened? She was out of money. You were out of money.
1: God, I think it was just pure exhaustion. And then we ended. I don't remember.
0: Well, that's what I mean. Like there wasn't a true end of the game where somebody triumphs.
1: She won. Otherwise, if I would have won, I would remember it more fondly. So it must have been, it was Anita. It was my friend. It was a summer long thing, but We didn't do it all in one sitting. It was like every time she'd come over, we'd start back up again. So we did eventually
0: Kramer
1: finish
0: playing
1: it.
0: Risk or whatever.
1: We did eventually finish, but I think it took all summer long, and she must have won because I don't remember it.
0: I guess I never really tried to learn how you actually win at Monopoly. I'm assuming it's...
1: You run out of money, or they run out of money, or somebody... Right. You have all the money, and they don't have any. They're done. They've paid all the taxes and the rent, and they can't do it anymore.
0: Now you've got all these, like, iterations of Monopoly as well. You've got the ones that are specific to your city or your state. There's obviously Monopoly Go all over the phones, getting a lot of ads for that. They've teamed up with The Simpsons now. They've got some sort of Simpsons-Monopoly crossover. But yeah, 5%.
1: Hundreds and hundreds and hundreds.
0: 5% of Americans apparently have never played Monopoly. Did you have a go-to when you were a kid?
1: Game?
0: Yeah, like a board game.
1: I really liked Battleship. And now I'm not going to remember what it was called.
0: Well, how did you play it?
1: It had the pegs that were hidden behind the thing, and they were in a color sequence. And people would have to put theirs in, and then you would indicate how many were in the correct.
0: It's like Battleship.
1: Well, kind of, but with colors, right? So that like
0: I guess
1: the correct order or the correct colors.
0: I'm gonna have to look
1: it up here quick.
0: I learned chess at a very young age from my grandfather. He took a lot of joy in beating me at chess and teaching me.
1: Mastermind.
0: I don't remember that at all.
1: Like this. So this would be you, and you'd put yours in whatever sequence, and then you
0: it's
1: could
0: like
1: say
0: Wordle.
1: Like
0: it's like an early version of Wordle.
1: One right, but in the wrong. Yes, it is.
0: It really
1: right?
0: is. That's
1: one
0: what
1: color
0: it is.
1: Right, but maybe in the wrong section, okay. Or you've got one color right in the right one, and then they.
0: Yeah,
1: it is Wordle. It's Wordle with colors.
0: It's essentially Wordle. That's what it is. You were playing Wordle before Wordle. All right. Yeah, I mean, I played a lot of board games when I was a kid. My mom loved playing Parcheesi or backgammon.
1: Yep.
0: Scrabble was a big one, obviously, for a while.
1: Life,
0: yeah. But Monopoly. 5% of Americans apparently have never played Monopoly. We've got hypothetical questions coming up in just a bit. Again, Office Cora will join us just after 8 a.m. T-Stet saying Mastermind. Thank you.
1: Thank you very
0: Appreciate
1: much.
0: Appreciate that. Bill says, I used to play Mastermind with my grandma.
1: Aw, well, those are sweet memories.
0: I bet. I liked, what's the one with the bubble in the middle and the dice? Is that Sorry?
1: I know what you're talking about.
0: Where you pop it, and then the dice would pop up, and then you move ahead. I think it was called Sorry, right?
1: Had like that one, too.
0: Yeah, that was a good one. Trivial Pursuit later in life as you get smarter. You start
1: Trouble.
0: Is that Trouble? Okay.
1: I think it's Trouble.
0: What was Sorry? Is that the one where you like slide and, you hit the guy
1: and
0: off and you send him to the back?
1: Sorry. Get out of here. Jerk face.
0: Good times. Board games. Einstein kills now.

0: So it's going to be up to Terrain.
1: Good night, Milwaukee folks, and the A's win 4-3. Alvarado, first career save, and the Athletics win their first home series since the end of April.
2: Yeah, the Brewers losing to the A's last night, 4-3. They dropped 2 out of 3 to the A's. The Brew Crew off tonight, and then they'll be back at home tomorrow night at 6:40 for the first of three against the Phillies. Knicks came back from 29 points down, moving to the brink of their first NBA championship since 1973 after they beat the Spurs 107-106 in Game 4 of the Finals. OJ Anunoby tip in with 1.2 seconds left, giving them the lead and the win. Mm-hmm. Looked impossible early, though. Spurs were up 27 points at halftime. Jalen Brunson, however, 36 points. Anunoby finishing with 33, and the Knicks one win away from their first NBA title since 1973. Game 5 will be Saturday night in San Antonio, 7:30 on ABC. Game 5 of the NHL Stanley Cup Finals tonight at 7 o'clock, also on ABC. The Golden Knights are in Carolina taking on the Hurricanes. That series knotted up at 2 apiece. The Men's World Cup beginning today. Mexico taking on South Africa.
3: Mm-hmm.
2: That game is at 2 o'clock on Fox. The U.S. men don't play till tomorrow when they take on Paraguay. That game will be at 8 p.m. tomorrow night on Fox.
3: Did you hear about the kids from Philly that are getting to walk out on the... They're a part of a youth program in Philly.
2: Okay.
3: And there's a...
2: Like a youth soccer program?
3: Yeah, okay. I think an actually maybe an at-risk kind of program, too. So these kids are... had been chosen. It's a youth programming group selected, and they're going to be able to escort players out onto the field.
2: Nice.
3: Yes, yes. Once in a lifetime opportunity, putting local kids at the center of the world's biggest sporting stage. So they're going to get to about 3,000 city kids participate in their programs every year in Philly. Soccer practices, science lessons, work development workshops. And these 12 boys and girls selected for the honor will walk out and be a part of it all day long and actually be on the pitch. It's pretty neat.
2: Elsewhere in World Cup soccer news, the political leaders in Canada and their host cities up there have now voiced their support for Omar Artan. This is the Somali referee who was denied entry into the United States.
3: And they're saying
2: They're like, hey, look, if America doesn't want you, you can come to Canada. He'll no longer be able to officiate his assigned games at the 2026 World Cup, but the British Columbia Premier, David Eby, the top political leader who oversees the World Cup 7 games in Vancouver, expressed his desire to welcome this Somali referee to British Columbia and Canada, where he would likely be allowed entry and could also officiate in some of the 13 games split between Vancouver and Toronto. They said, quote, Mr. Artan would be welcomed and celebrated in British Columbia for what he's overcome and where he is today. Let's have him referee in Vancouver. I don't know if that's actually going to happen, but in Canada, they're more than happy to let in a Somali referee. Speaking of the in World Cup news, the ESPN panel of experts ranking the top 15 teams. U.S., of course, not in the top 15. We don't have a shot in hell, a snowball's chance in hell of winning the World Cup. But top 10 are Norway, Morocco, the Netherlands, Germany, Portugal at number 6, Brazil at number 5, the big boys, of course, in the top 5 with England at number 4, Argentina at number 3, France coming in at 2nd, and then Spain, the overall favorite to win it all at the World Cup, which starts today, goes until, like, what, July 19th, I believe? And ESPN experts releasing their list of the top 15 teams with Spain at number 1.
3: And if you like watching videos on the internet, I'm telling you, follow the Europeans that are here for the World Cup.
2: Freddie, fun. Freddie is the guy's name?
3: They're engaged. They're excited about American culture. It's just, it feels good, and it's just funny to watch them.
2: Did they know about these things before they came here, and they were excited to try them?
3: I think they have almost like a list in some cases. Some surprises where they're
2: driving down the road, and you see a gas station that's got fried chicken or whatever.
3: Yeah. Or they're just traveling. Like one video creator that I was watching just was making a list of all the states and like unique things. Like they crossed the border in Tennessee and stopped and took a picture by the Welcome to the Tennessee sign, right? I don't know if they had that on their list or not. They just were doing it, but interesting things. And so that's a lot of fun to see it from an outsider's perspective.
2: Sad news out of the world of lacrosse. Did you hear about this kid?
3: I did.
2: This is crazy.
3: I did. This is where you say to yourself, you just don't know, right? And it just...
2: Well, look, I mean, you can take all the precautions, you can do all the things, but you're out there and you're playing with sticks and balls and things can go wrong. A high school lacrosse player named Elliot Abramson died. He's a sophomore at Mercer Island High School, and he was participating in the Northwest's best recruiting showcase back on June 1st. Lost consciousness after he was struck by a lacrosse ball in the back of the neck below his helmet. Like a one in a million shot. Guy's playing lacrosse, probably been playing it his entire life. Oh, he's out there at a showcase, maybe trying to get a college scholarship, playing for scouts and all these people. Gets hit by the ball in the back of his neck, right below his helmet. His mom, Jessica, said in a June 5th post on Instagram that a hero firefighter tried to keep Elliot's heart beating and surgeons at the Harborview Medical Center in Seattle kept him alive. But while Elliot's heart continues to beat, his injuries are too severe for him to survive much longer. And then he would eventually pass away from getting hit by a lacrosse ball that hit him in the back of the neck.
3: Yeah, had been playing his whole life and was at a showcase to see if he could get a scholarship. And my husband played lacrosse in college.
2: Well, we had that. Remember, we had that hockey player a couple years ago who took one to the neck? The guy's like dying on the ice.
3: During a recruiting event, this poor kid. And that, it's like one of those things where it's just.
2: Yeah. Well, and Hamlin, the football player for the Bills who got hit and then ended up in cardiac arrest, and they're bringing his ass back to life right there on the field, and it's crazy.
3: Apparently, this young gentleman whose life was unfortunately taken had also lost his father, and his mother says that she takes comfort in the belief that her son is now reunited with his father in heaven.
2: Oof. Tragic. 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We've got Sublime in a bit and our hypothetical questions for one another coming up next.
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0: Hypothetical Thursday, asking each other questions of a hypothetical nature.
1: I want to ask you a bunch of questions. I want to have them answered immediately.
0: You have the serve. You get to go first today.
2: Okay. Oftentimes these aren't truly hypothetical questions either. They're more like
0: who'd
2: just whatever.
0: Rather?
2: Well, not even who'd you rather. Maybe just get to know you. Some of that, even after we've been together so many years. Mm. I believe there are things that I don't exactly know about you. So sometimes it's hypothetical. Sometimes it's would you rather. Sometimes it's
0: well, you
2: just
0: were surprised by my crinkle fry take yesterday.
2: You hated them?
0: I despise crinkle fries.
2: I didn't know that until yesterday.
0: What's your question?
2: So I know that you've referenced, like, for instance, the lady that you took to prom.
0: Oh, my stripper. Yes.
2: I know that you've referenced her, and I know that you've talked about the girlfriend that you dated whose parents lived across the border in Canada, so you'd go visit her.
0: They lived in northern Vermont, right on the border of Canada.
2: Close. I was close.
0: And so we would visit them, and then we would go into Canada. This was late 90s, so things were a little more relaxed. It was pre-9/11, so you could just kind of go across the border. There was no station. There was nothing you had to do.
2: Drive across, drive back. Yeah. It was that kind of thing. So yeah, you've referenced her before, so I'm aware of that.
0: Yep.
2: But I don't know that I know the very first person that you ever had a crush on.
0: Oof. I don't know if I know.
2: You never exchanged that Christmas present with the kid in the grade school.
0: I discovered girls at a very young age. Very young age, I knew I liked girls.
2: Do you like me? Yes or no? Circle the yes.
0: I mean,
2: circle
0: this,
2: the
0: yeah.
2: No.
0: I mean, there was a. I remember in kindergarten there was sort of like, you know, you go and there. I went to Winnie the Pooh kindergarten in Nashua, New Hampshire. This was 44 years ago. I don't know if it still exists. I remember we had one of those giant plastic football chests. It was in the shape of a football where all the toys would go.
2: Mm-hmm.
0: I remember nap time. And when we would do nap time, I would always try to sleep on the floor next to some girl. I don't know who she was. I don't remember her name or any of that stuff. That was so long ago. And then I also remember that the teacher for kindergarten, for Winnie the Pooh kindergarten in Nashua, New Hampshire, her name was Mrs. Sarah. And she would, every week, she would bring one kid to her house as sort of a special
2: trip. Wow, that's not allowed anymore.
0: No, but but I think she had a pool or something, and you go
2: also
0: and,
2: not allowed, but yes. Well, again, I know, different times, I understand. But
0: so it was probably, you know, for me, it was probably some girl in my kindergarten class. There was a girl that I'm actually friends with on Facebook now, through the beauty of Facebook, that I remember sitting next to, she was the first girl.

0: And we sat next to each other on the bus one day, and my leg touched hers, and I was like, ooh, that's
1: like
0: nice.
1: Like that hold hands through the bus seats, you know, where
0: no,
1: you could
0: never
1: go.
0: Did any of that. Never did any of that.
1: On the field trips where you could, like, throw the jacket over the top of so you could snuggle closer. And
0: The big one that stands out to me, though, the girl that I had a huge crush on or that I actually dated in high school, and then I had a lot of trouble getting over it, was a girl named Angela Contos. And
1: was she the first girl that broke up with you? Was that
0: No. So it was, I fell for her head over heels. I don't know why. It's high school, right?
1: Yeah.
0: All I can equate it to is my hormones were out of control. But we broke up because I went to a bowling thing for CYO basketball with Donut and some other people. It's the church youth organization or whatever it is. And while I was at this bowling thing, there was a girl that I was friends with that sat like on my lap when I was at the bowling thing. And Angela happened to be there and see it.
1: And it didn't mean anything to you.
0: No,
1: I was head over heels.
0: Oh, and then we're doing the phone thing, and I'm at Donut's. I'm like, you got to call her. You got to find out what's going on and all this. Yeah, There was a girl when I was in third grade, too, that lived across the street, and we did stuff to each other.
1: Okay, that's...
0: Jen Littlefield was her name. And I was friends with her brother, who was my age. I was in third grade, so I was like 9. Her brother was my age, and we would ride bikes. And then we'd go over to his house, and we'd eat snacks and whatever and hang out. And his sister was in sixth grade. And then she and I don't know what happened, but we just did stuff to each other. So kids are doing stuff to each other at the age of 9, FYI. Probably even earlier. So for all you people that are like, oh, no, they're just kids.
1: So not a crush necessarily, just some guy's little sister.
0: You know what's weird about her, though? What's weird about her?
1: You friends with her on Facebook,
0: too? No, I've never looked for her. Many years later, they moved out of the neighborhood. We were still there. And then many years later, when I was in high school, Donut and I went to get McDonald's one time. And she was like the assistant manager at this McDonald's. And it's like... I've touched your stuff, and you've touched my stuff, and here we are now.
1: Hi,
0: all these years
1: thank
0: later.
1: Thank you for this burger.
0: Thank
1: nice
0: you very much. I'm gonna go now. Very strange. Very, very. And then you're like, "Are we okay with that?" Or you know, now when you're an adult, you're like, "Ah, oh, whatever, it happens." But like when you're a child, and you're like, "Well, we're sort of,
1: we cool."
0: Yeah,
1: we cool.
0: It was a lot of looking at and asking questions and touching like this, and yeah, it wasn't very. It wasn't romantic or erotic or anything like that. It was just very sort of informal. Anyways, I digress. But I don't know if I had a great crush of my life. You? Some boy?
1: Well, yeah.
0: Timmy. Was his name Timmy?
1: Tony. You're close.
0: So close. So close.
1: Tony.
0: High school? Junior high?
1: Junior high. Well, fifth grade, before even junior high. But small school, you know what I mean? We went to school with the same
0: you
1: people from the newest family.
0: Oh, yeah. Lived across town, same farming community.
1: Farm, yep. Farm boy, yeah, yeah. Field trips, bus,
0: oh, yeah.
1: The whole thing, yeah, yeah. Cute, good hair.
0: That
1: athlete,
0: did it for you?
1: You know. Cute, had a crush, ended up dating for a while.
0: All right. And how did that end? Did it end good or bad?
1: It ended good. I mean, we just
0: sort of realized it
1: yes.
0: wasn't.
1: Yes. And then we ended up being, well, again, small town, small class.
0: Everybody knows your business.
1: Everybody knows your business, right. And you can't really hate each other. So we ended up being just friends for years and years and years and years after that.
0: Hypothetical Thursday, asking each other hypothetical questions. Gene asking me if I had a crush, my first ever crush. I don't really have a name for you. I could run through all the girls. I could tell you a lot of the stories, though, about girls I dated.
1: So are you looking them up? Do you have friends?
0: No. That never intrigued me. I mean, maybe when Facebook first came along, and because originally Facebook was for kids at school, right, in colleges.
1: Mm-hmm.
0: And then when it got opened up to, like, the
1: general
0: public.
1: You found some lost friends.
0: You would get contacted by, and you're like, oh, my God. And then you'd sort of go down a wormhole and look for people, but it never really interested me. My question for you is... Would you rather? Okay, who'd you rather? Would you rather have to speak in rhyme all the time or sing all of your words when you're speaking?
1: Would the rhymes come automatically or do I have to think about them and make them up constantly? Like, is my brain constantly thinking of how I can respond to everything because it has to rhyme or does it just come out of my mouth?
0: You know what? I'll give it to you because I know you're

0: to go with that because it's the easiest path of least resistance, right? You're going to take that because your brain's doing the work and you don't have to sing.
1: Yeah.
0: Yeah.
1: Yes.
0: But if you were required to come up with the rhymes yourself.
1: Oh, my God. No way. Then yeah. I'd just sing everything because then I could just talk normal, but it would be singing, but my brain wouldn't have to think. Can you imagine how you have to think? Oh, I know. It'd be terrible, but the mental anguish of having to think about every single thing that you'd have to say in rhymes would be...
0: So if your brain does all the work, then you'll just rhyme.
1: Yes.
0: Like a poet.
1: Yes. Be really annoying for all the people near and dear to me, but...
0: Well, both would be very annoying.
1: I was just going to say, but not any more annoying than having to sing all the time.
0: I don't know, man. I think hearing somebody talk... how could you have a regular-ass conversation with somebody?
1: You couldn't, but either one of them you couldn't.
0: I don't know, but at least singing, you're just putting the words to a melodic...
1: Am I sing-songing it, or like am I singing it? You know what I mean?
0: Like I went to the grocery store and I bought some broccoli.
1: Is it just in sing-song, kind of like that, in a sing-songy way, or is it like singing-singing? And either way, my daughter is going to... Her level of ability to handle me is so thin anyway...
0: That's going to push her over the brink.
1: That
0: you're not invited to the wedding. You're not invited to the wedding.
1: It'd be about a 5 minute and then nope.
0: And you're taking the rhyme.
1: So I'm taking rhymes.
0: All right. Gene wants the rhyme.
1: All the time. Especially if I don't have to think about it.
0: It just happens. Okay.
1: Automatically happens.
0: Gene would rather speak in rhymes rather than speak in song. Yeah, I don't want to sing either because I can't sing. I stink at it. I wouldn't want to rhyme either, but at least...
1: Nope.
0: At least that's kind of... It's got almost like a America's Got Talent sort of thing, right? Where you could
1: haikus, maybe they wouldn't notice them as much.
0: What, you're a prophet or something? Spitting out haikus? All right. Hypothetical Thursday, if you want to weigh in on our two questions for each other, we'll see if Office Core has got one for us. Just after 8 a.m., and we'll get to Bad News Happy Music.
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3: Here's the WIZM News Minute. The idea of declaring La Crosse's Northside Library as surplus property goes to the City Council for a possible vote tonight. Two committees at City Hall approved the surplus declaration last week, so the Kane Street building might be offered for sale, but the Council Finance Committee deadlocked and made no recommendation. If you've won a big prize playing the Wisconsin Lottery, there's a new way to cash in on that ticket. The lottery is introducing its new Winner Wagon, which made a stop at a La Crosse Quick Trip yesterday. The special lottery van can make payments for big ticket prizes up to $200,000. There was a stop earlier in Eau Claire. La Crosse artist Cody Sanderson has been busy working on a unique project this week, painting the steel columns at the Bandshell at Riverside Park. He's trying to make them look more like the other wooden beams on the rest of the band shell. He says it's a challenge to change the look of the beams, but said it's pretty cool to be part of the project. For WIZM, I'm Brad Williams.
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0: Shia LaBeouf is 40 years young, having some problems down there in Orleans, and getting arrested and hopefully getting the help that he needs.
1: Mm-hmm. Do it! Just do it!
2: Yeah, that one turned up to like 11.
0: Yeah. Shia LaBeouf is 40 today. Joshua Jackson is 48. Dawson's Creek. A bunch of other stuff, but... He's out there living his best life right now. Joshua Jackson.
2: Mm-hmm.
0: 48 years young. Peter Dinklage is 57. He played Tyrion Lannister on Game of Thrones.
3: That's what I do. I drink and I know things.
0: He was obviously the South Pole elf in the movie Elf. Call me Elf one more time. Tyrion Lannister, though. Peter Dinklage. I just saw a movie with him. It's like a post-apocalyptic movie where he was like living in a town. There was some sort of like, I can't remember the name of it. I just watched it too. Like the two, it's just the two of us or just us at the end or something like that. And it's him and this girl. He's living in this town all by himself after everybody dies. And he's like going through all the houses and he's like cleaning out the houses and burying the bodies and all this stuff.
2: I think we're alone now.
0: Yeah. You should watch it. It's kind of weird. And then discovers that maybe he's not all alone. Hugh Laurie, the guy from House, is 67 years young today. Joe Montana, not to be confused with Joe Montana. This is the Hall of Fame 49ers quarterback who started 4 Super Bowls and won each and every single one of them. He's 70 today, Joe Montana. Graham Russell is 76. You know who that is?
2: I do not. I'm all out of love.
0: I'm so lost without you. Air Supply. You were
2: right. Speaking of Tony Dons.
0: So you put this on a mixtape?
2: I don't know.
0: That is a lost art. Do people still do that?
2: Not really.
0: What, a mix CD, like a Spotify playlist? Isn't that what Rossini was doing?
2: We'll do it that way, but okay. Yeah, not like...
0: So sort of, but in a digital age?
2: Sort of.
0: All right. Graham Russell of Air Supply, 76. Frank Beard of ZZ Top is 77.

0: Frank Beard of ZZ Top. Are they at Ashley? Or was that last year?
1: That was last year.
0: Okay, it's Gene Simmons, right, this year?
1: The Gene Simmons Band.
0: Adrienne Barbeau is 81. You might remember her from Swamp Thing. She was in The Fog.
1: Oh, yeah.
0: A bunch of other stuff. And Gene Wilder, born on this day in 1933, died in 2016.
2: Come with me, and you'll be in a world of pure imagination.
0: Born in Milwaukee, right? Gene Wilder?
1: Is he?
0: I think so.
1: Didn't know that.
0: Willy Wonka and the Chocolate Factory, Blazing Saddles, Young Frankenstein. The list goes on and on. Yeah, I think he was born in Milwaukee. And I think they're pretty close to finishing that Bob Uecker mural. I think it's like today or tomorrow. They're done. Have you seen it?
1: Mm-mm.
0: Oh, it's awesome. It's awesome. 63 years ago today. Look how far we've come. 63 years ago today in 1963, the governor of Alabama, a guy named George Wallace, blocking the front door of an auditorium at the University of Alabama to try to keep its two black students from being able to get inside and register. National Guard stepping in, moving the governor, got Vivian Malone and James Hood inside and got them registered. And, of course, it became a very famous song lyric for Lynyrd Skynyrd.
3: In Birmingham, they love the governor. Boo, boo, boo, now we all did what we could do.
0: Yeah.
1: Mm-hmm.
0: 1979, 47 years ago today, John Wayne died of lung and stomach cancers. He was 72 at the time.
4: Well, thanks for saving my life, Pilgrim.
0: You're welcome, Pilgrim. Massive movies in theaters on this day in history. We've got several of them. On this day in 1982, E.T., the extraterrestrial, opening in theaters.
1: Summer blockbuster.
5: E.T., home phone.
0: And it is home phone, not phone home. 4 years later, Ferris Bueller's Day Off in theaters on this day in 1986.
6: Life moves pretty fast. You don't stop and look around once in a while. You could miss it.
0: Yeah. Also on this day in 1990, a guy named Nolan Ryan, the greatest
1: broke
0: pitcher
1: a record,
0: of all time.
1: Let me guess.
0: No, he already had the record, but he was 43 at the time, by the way, and he pitched his sixth no-hitter. Making him the oldest man to throw a no-hitter. And then he broke it the following season when he tossed his record seventh no-hitter. That is a record that will never, I will say it, and it might, I might even put it on my gravestone, a record that'll never
1: you
0: be broken.
1: You don't think it'll ever be broken?
0: They don't, well, because they don't pitch complete games anymore. Mm-hmm. They just don't. Pitchers don't do it. So there's no chance that they're ever going to happen. 91, Skid Row releasing their sophomore album, their second album, Slave to the Grind, featuring the title track. You've also got Monkey Business, Darkened Room, Wasted Time. Oh.
1: I know, I like Skid Row.
0: This album is so effing good. Listened to it this morning, getting ready for work, and I'm really looking forward to seeing Sebastian Bach on Saturday night at Maple Grove Venues. That's the guy we're hopefully getting backstage to meet.
1: Yeah. Yep.
0: Yeah. Skid Row's second album in stores on this day in 1991. As I mentioned earlier, massive movies coming out on June 11th in 93. Steven Spielberg dropped the big one, the one with the dinosaurs, oof. Jurassic Park.
7: Welcome to Jurassic Park.
0: It still holds up, man. You go back and you watch that original and like practical CGI effects and all that, yes. It still holds up.
1: And trying to explain to another generation about how crazy it was when that movie came out, yeah. And how mind-blowing it was.
0: 1999, Star Trek legend DeForest Kelly, better known to fans as Dr. Leonard Bones McCoy, died of stomach cancer. He was 79.
8: Are you out of your Vulcan mind?
0: He was out of his Vulcan mind. Another big movie that spawned several sequels in theaters on this day in 1999, Austin Powers, The Spy Who Shagged Me.
9: No. Danger's my middle name.
0: Yeah, Danger's my middle name. 2002... 24 years ago today, the very first season of American Idol premiered.
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0: Spent a bunch of years on Fox, and now it's on ABC, right? American Idol. 2021, Mammoth. Wolfgang Van Halen dropping their debut album, self-titled Mammoth, featuring the massive hit Distance about his dad.
1: I like Mammoth. I like, he's a talented guy.
0: Yeah, it was Mammoth WVH, but now it's just Mammoth. Not quite sure what happened there, but stuff that happened on June 11th, along with some birthdays And our good friend, Avis Cora, is going to join us here in just a couple of minutes to find out what she's up to this weekend in the 715.
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0: 8:15-ish on Thursdays. We're joined by Avis Cora. How are you, young lady?
21: I am doing great. How are you guys?
0: I'm doing good. I actually went an entire week without getting any text messages about you or photos of your cats or your people that live in your house. It's been a whole week. I feel free from these shackles that have been chaining me down.
21: Well, that's good.
0: Yeah.
1: Although you were just mentioning that you had some storms in your area and some tree branches down.
21: Yes, it hit hard here yesterday. Little hail, the wind was crazy, and the rain was just downpouring for a while, and I get home and there was a big tree branch fell off the tree and landed on my downstairs housemate's car.
0: Oof.
21: Right on the windshield. I was like,
0: so,
21: oh no.
1: Everything's okay though?
21: That ain't good. Yes, it ended up being okay.
0: All right. Well, I'm glad everyone's okay, and they'll obviously have to probably file an insurance claim or something like that, right?
21: No damage.
0: What?
21: Things just work like magic at my house.
0: Jeez. There must be some kind of witch's curse or
21: something.
0: Like
21: we just got like a little magic protective bubble around us.
0: All right. Well, Office Corps, it is going to be a wild and wet weekend from the looks of things. Weather-wise, what do you got planned this weekend in the 715?
21: Well, in the 715, there's an Elk Mound Lions Club car show. I don't know if people want to get their fancy cars out if it's going to be raining. But maybe, I don't know. I don't know how that works. Maybe it's kind of like getting a free car wash. There's a payout for best of class, and it's free to attend, $10 to enter your car, and it's at the Elk Mound Village Park on Saturday.
0: Elk Mound Village Park Saturday Classic Car Show. Yeah. What time does that start at?
21: It starts at 10 a.m. until 4.
0: All right.
21: Do you have a favorite classic car?
0: I don't know if it's a classic car, but my favorite sports car would be a Porsche 911. I find those things to be just a lot of fun.
21: Gene, I mean, what about you?
1: I don't know. I don't.
0: What is it with you lately? You don't answer any questions. I ask you.
1: I don't know that I've ever had a Corvette.
0: All right.
1: Probably a Corvette, a convertible Corvette would be.
0: That gets them wet, you know.
1: Yeah,
0: that's how it works.
1: For real, but it depends on how older of a vehicle are they. The big. Beautiful rides, right? Where it can hold 18 people in the car with the top down, or just a two-person one.
0: Cora, do you have a favorite classic car?
21: I like those old Volkswagen vans.
0: All right.
21: What? They're so cool.
1: The van club. She's a van club.
0: Hippie
1: people.
0: Mobile.
1: Yeah.
0: Right.
1: Yeah.
0: What else is
1: Scooby-Doo?
0: What else is happening in the 715 this weekend?
21: There is a Banbury Place summer market. 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There's going to be live music and food.
0: All that stuff.
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0: All right, so if the classic car show on Saturday at 10 a.m. isn't your thing, then you can go to the Banbury Place and do some shopping and maybe have some food and enjoy some music.
21: An indoor gathering.
1: You know where else you could go this weekend if it tickled your fancy?
21: Yes, 80s Fest.
1: That, definitely. Is she?
0: Are you coming for that?
1: Are you coming? Are you making the trip down?
21: I have a graduation party.
1: So no, you're not
0: so
1: coming.
0: You're not
1: to
0: coming
1: 80s
0: to
1: 80s
0: Fest.
1: That's not what I was going to tell you. I was going to tell you about the dairy breakfast on the farm.
21: Ooh,
1: farm exploring farm equipment and family friendly activities. Wisconsin agriculture, of course, as June is Dairy Month. We've got pancakes and maple syrup, butter, sausage, cheese curds, Culver's custard milk, orange juice, and coffee for breakfast. It is at the Caro Farms in Augusta. This on Saturday, it starts at 7 o'clock and goes till 11, and I believe it's only $10 for breakfast. So if you want to go get some breakfast and pet some cows, you could go to the Dairy Farmers of Wisconsin website and go to that breakfast this weekend.
21: I love that.
0: Office Corps, it's Hypothetical Thursday. Gene asking me who my first crush was. I didn't really have an answer for it because it was in kindergarten, I guess if you could say. It was a crush. It
1: How
0: was
1: about
0: just,
1: you?
0: But did you have a crush, a boy that you crushed on hard when you were in elementary school or junior high?
21: Well, I think like my first little boyfriend, his name was Mikey, and he lived just down the street, and we were hanging like all the time.
1: Mm-hmm.
21: He'd come over to my house to start watching cartoons, and this was in the 70s, and so he would come over. We'd turn the TV on, and it was still this test pattern that would, like, go around.
0: Right, during the overnights when they would sign off, yeah. Mm-hmm.
21: That is so crazy. I can't believe I forgot about that until you asked me this question. That is so funny.
0: You and Mikey, did you guys kiss on the lips?
21: Anyway, Mikey and I, he had, like, my whole neighborhood was boys, so... he was the boy who would play dolls and he'd play house and school. I like all the games that I wanted to play.
0: Mm-hmm. All right, yeah. So Mikey was your first crush.
21: Yeah.
0: My question...
21: My little boyfriend.
0: My hypothetical question for Gene was, would you rather, if you have your choice, would you rather have to speak in rhyme for the rest of your life or speak in song for the rest of your life?
21: Oh, come on.
0: You do karaoke, right? You love singing.
21: No, I don't. And I can't carry a tune to save my life.
0: I don't think any of us can.
21: Okay, so I think because of that, I would pick rhyme because then maybe people would think I'm poetic instead of like malfunctioning. Rhyming is basically talking with extra sparkle, and I'm all about that.
0: I will say that of all the people I know, I would consider you to be the person who is extra sparkle.
21: Mm-hmm. Yes.
0: Mm-hmm. Yeah. All right, so you're going with rhyme, and your first crush was a kid named Mikey that played with your dolls.
21: Yes.
0: That you kissed on the lips.
21: What? I don't remember doing that.
1: Did you have a question for us?
21: Yes. Okay, if you could instantly become fluent in any language, what would it be?
0: Didn't we already have this one? Didn't you ask us this like 2 months ago?
21: No.
0: We're going to have to start writing these down because I feel like we're revisiting the same one.
21: I don't think so, Brian.
0: It feels like we've answered this question before.
1: Are we in a TV show, too? Because I know if you asked us our favorite TV show.
0: Yeah, and you also asked about going ahead in time or going back in time.
21: You're in a TV show.
0: Yeah.
21: Speaking a foreign language.
0: I would probably say Spanish just because it seems to be the one that's
1: much more universal.
0: Universal when it comes to traveling.
1: It's either that or you do something really, really, really, really challenging.
0: Really niche?
1: Yeah, like Japanese or Mandarin or something where you could use it specifically to...
0: Well, job.
1: Yes.
0: You become a,
1: because it's
0: interpreter.
1: So business and globally important, and the amount of people that can speak it, I would guess, is smaller. So it's one or the other. Mass communication or niche?
21: Well, just so you know, I would pick cat so I could talk to Binks.
0: That's not a language.
1: That's not a foreign language.
0: It's not a thing.
21: Yes, it is.
1: No, it's not. Can you talk to animals?
0: Are you trying to poop in his cat box too? Are you one of these people? Do you dress up as a cat? Are you licking yourself? Are you digging in the cat?
1: Licking him? Are you licking the hairless cat?
21: I actually got an app that is a cat translator.
0: God almighty.
21: So I'm
0: You do not.
21: It's true.
1: Okay, how does it work?
21: Well, I haven't started it yet.
0: What do you mean you haven't started it yet?
21: Download it.
0: So what? So you just hold it out while the cat's meowing? Your cat doesn't look like it meows. It looks like it just goes, get out of here.
1: No, tell us about how'd you find the app?
21: Very chatty.
1: Is it called Meow Talk? Cora?
21: No, it's called a cat translator.
0: All right, so you've got some sort of fifth party Chinese spy app that you're putting on your phone. You're going to get us in big, you're going to launch nukes from Seattle with your stupid cat app.
1: So.
0: I don't know what to say anymore. I really don't. I don't really know what to say. You and your cat. Some man is marrying you, right? You're getting married. A man has asked you for your hand in marriage.
1: This is great. Please. Please, please videotape you.
0: I don't think you can videotape and have. You should have to get someone else to videotape.
1: Yes, have someone else videotape. I want. So you are going to hold out the translator.
0: Why
1: the cat's
0: going to
1: meow, and you're going to know it's stress then. Hi, I'm feeling a little anxious today, Cora.
21: Okay.
1: I would like a treat.
0: Yeah, it seems like treat might be the.
21: Okay. This, the only part that makes me nervous is that it came from a startup based in China.
0: What did I just say?
21: I know.
0: What did I just say?
1: Oh, please record this.
0: Well, when more branches start falling off trees into your house, you'll know why. It's the Chinese.
1: What is your bank number, Cora?
0: Can I ask you
1: a
0: question?
1: Can I have your routing number for your bank, Cora? That's what your cat's going to say.
0: Why did you decide to do this now? Like, what was the impetus for this? Did you just see a news article about it, or what happened?
21: Yes.
0: Okay.
1: Yes. Yes.
21: I did.
0: Have you attempted to have contact with your cat in other ways in the past? Have you tried to have conversations with your cat?
21: No, I've never even thought about doing that.
1: Record it,
21: but
1: please.
21: It says it translates animals' emotions into human speech close to 95% accuracy.
1: Yes. Videotape this and don't give it passwords or your routing number, okay? Whatever you do.
0: Once it's on your phone, it's already got all that. It's in the phone. It's not, you're too late.
21: You guys, this is way bigger than just an app. I'm waiting for it to come in the mail. Like, it's a wearable device that goes on.
0: Oh, my
21: God.
0: We talked about this thing. Remember, we talked about this. It's a collar. You wear it. It's a,
21: yes.
0: Oh, well, you're in big trouble. That thing's going to be spying on you.
21: What?
0: Naked pictures of you are going to be on the internet. And they're going to get sent to me. I just know it. People are going to send it. Did you see this? Cora, her cat spying on her while she's pooping. I'm telling you, have fun, but don't be surprised.
1: Three easy payments of $25.99, and you too can talk to Binks, the hairless cat. It's Petty Chat, and I own one.
0: All right. Office Corps, always a pleasure. Good luck with the Chinese spies coming to your house.
21: Thank you.
0: We'll talk to you next Thursday. There she is, the one and only Office Corps. Boy, she is extra sparkle. If there's one person that's extra sparkle, it's her.
21: Yeah, it's a big one.
0: It is a big one.
1: You just keep shaking them out. The sparkles, there's just so many more. It's not a necklace. It's a collar that lets
0: I knew right away it was some crazy Chinese spy technology, and she didn't let me down.
21: Just getting all the juice.
1: Not a necklace, Brian. It's a collar Binks, when he meows, and it sends his thoughts into my app.
0: I don't need the collar. I've lived with Mr. Cricket for like 9 years. I know exactly what he wants. Is the food dish empty, and he's meowing? Guy wants some food. Am I sitting on the couch and he's meowing? He wants to come up and sit on my lap. Boom. End of story.
1: No, it's not a necklace. It's a collar so my cat, Mr. Binks, can talk to me.
0: Oh, my God.
21: All day, whenever I wanted.
0: Yes.
1: It's called Petty Chat.
0: That thing's going to go off in the middle of the night and it's going to be like, kill her now. Kill her now. Get her. Get her now. Kill her. Kill her now. Step on her face. Yeah, that's going to be haunting.
21: It's anonymous. It's fast. And it's free.
0: Of all the people I know, she would be the one that would get some kind of goofy Chinese spy stuff to put on her cat.
21: Those two big ones.
1: I hope the cat tells her to get another cat.
0: Yeah. I'm lonely. Get another cat.
1: And then that cat says, you know what we could use? Six more cats.
0: Yeah.
21: I can't decide if I want top or bottom.
1: That all she does is sit at home and with her collar and talk to her cats.
0: The one and only Office Cora.
21: He would hold it out to my mouth. I would say a couple words and then he'd pull it back.
0: Yeah, they do that sometimes. We'll talk to her again next Thursday, the one and only Office Cora.
21: Well, I didn't measure it, Brian.
0: It really didn't feel like we had anything today. And then she starts in with this cat collar. And
1: we need to just let her talk about what she's bought off the internet recently.
0: I thought she was just downloading an app. Now it turns out she's getting stuff from China sent to her in the mail.
21: Dixon Cider.
0: All right. Bad News Happy Music is next.
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11: Here we go.
12: Bad news and happy music, courtesy of Doll Toyota.
13: Tell me, tell me. What?
12: Lots. Well, we've got several from Florida. Go figure. No big surprise there. We're going to get started, however, with a Christian school teacher. Doesn't sound very religious to me, Gene. Mm-mm. Sleeping with the students.
13: What happened?
12: Well, like I said, sleeping with the students. A private Christian school teacher accused of being one of two teachers to have sex with the same student. This kid was having sex with multiple teachers at the school, according to this story. But this one was busted when the 15-year-old boy was able to make an accurate drawing of her bedroom.
13: Yep, that'll do it.
12: The accuser, who's now 19, came face-to-face with Bonnie Elizabeth Brown, who's 26 years old, on the second day of her sex crime trial in Georgia. Weeks after another one of his teachers, a woman named Sherry Dell Malden, who was 61, by the way, was sentenced to 12 years in prison for repeatedly having sex with him.
13: With the same kid.
12: Yeah, so this kid had sex with the 61-year-old teacher. She just got found guilty and is going to prison for 12 years. And now the other teacher that he slept with, or that slept with him, raped him, whatever you want to call it, she's on trial now. He told jurors he had sex with this woman twice in 2023 when he was at Nathaniel Green Academy, ninth grader. Once at his aunt's house after class, and then at her home over spring break. Later sketched an image of her bedroom to help investigators and used a pointer while talking about his picture inside the courtroom. Boy also claimed the teacher had sent him explicit snaps, specifically using Snapchat because she knew the messages would eventually vanish. She also apparently gave the boy a ring and called him her quote-unquote favorite.
13: Disgusting.
12: Brown, who was a languages teacher at this private Christian school, was arrested in June of 2024, where the other woman was also arrested, who went on to admit that they both had sex with the same student.
13: But they didn't necessarily know each other or know that each other was having a relationship
12: I don't know
13: with
12: that.
13: Them?
12: I don't know that part. But the school, by the way, because of the scandal, has closed. It isn't a school anymore. Yeah, that's how bad this scandal is. The boy initially denied having sex with Brown, the younger of the two women, when he was first asked by the cops, but later changed his story, saying he was afraid to admit it at first because he was getting bullied. When the woman was interrogated, her demeanor radically changed whenever these sex accusations were raised. This woman now on trial for abusing this kid.
13: Well, that's yucky.
12: And the other woman's going to jail for 12 years.
13: Same thing.
12: I don't know if we've ever had a story where two teachers are doing it with the same student.
13: No. And he comes forward, they both get arrested, they both go to trial. One's being punished, we'll see about the other, and the school closes.
12: Yeah. A man in Florida accused of touching himself outside of his car.
13: Was he watering his lawn?
12: At Walt Disney World, right in the middle of the day.
14: You just need to touch it then?
12: Yeah,
13: you
12: just need to touch
13: it then.
12: Yeah, apparently it was like a McDonald's down there. The guy's name is Gavin Jones. He was arrested and charged with a first offense of exposing his sexual organs, which is a first-degree misdemeanor, pled not guilty. Back in April 17th, a woman reported this guy, said he was parked, or she was parked in a rideshare lot next to the McDonald's when she saw Jones parked at an angle behind her. He got out of his car, leaned against his hood. As he was aimed towards the victim's car, he exposed his genitals and began to masturbate.
13: Anybody else, when I think about you, I touch myself. Guys, that's what we're doing here. Middle
12: the
13: of the day.
12: The victim reported that the male was aware of her presence as the two made eye contact while this guy was wanking his crank. The victim put her vehicle into gear, drove forward towards the McDonald's with him following her in his vehicle. So he got back in his car after he got out to have a little wank and then got in his car and followed her.
0: Whoa, what am I touching
13: here? I'm definitely stopping to get help.
12: Victim heading to the nearby Disney fire station for help. No one was there. So she went to Blizzard Beach and flagged down a deputy at this water park.
13: I'm not stopping until I'm getting help.
12: Authorities caught this guy who denied he took anything out in public, but offered that he is not always aware of when he is scratching his pubic region due to a medical issue.
13: Nice tries, sucker.
12: Does that excuse work?
13: I don't know.
3: Too hot to touch.
13: Yeah, sometimes I scratch it because of a medical issue and I take it out. I don't know when I take it out. It's just out and then it's not.
12: Well, he wasn't taking it out. He was itching. He's got a medical issue.
13: It was itchy. And I don't know. Sometimes I'm itching it.
12: Needless to say, he was arrested, taken to jail. His vehicle ended up getting towed. Yeah. Meanwhile, this is in Washington, the state. Police are searching for a man who allegedly set fire to a rack of bras inside of a Walmart, a very specific arson. Went into the Walmart, set fire to the bras, and then left.
6: You can't make this up. Look at this. I'm in Walmart in Renton. It's on fire. What is going on?
12: Yeah. That is someone that was in the store at the time. They had to, of course, evacuate this place. Teenage boy, somewhere between 16 and 18 years old. The cops down there releasing photos of him wearing a gray T-shirt says Wildcat, black sweatpants with an Army logo on them. Seemed like he planned this out because he drove up in a white Escalade, a Cadillac Escalade. They found him in the parking lot. Went directly into the women's lingerie section, set the fire, and then returned to the vehicle and got out of the parking lot.
13: It feels like it was a dare or a challenge or a something.
12: Or he just hates women's lingerie.
13: Yeah, I don't know. I mean, it feels like that.
12: The Walmart had to be evacuated and ventilated after the flames were extinguished.
13: Can you get away with it kind of thing, maybe?
12: Doesn't sound like there are any serious injuries. No word on a motive. Police are asking the public for leads, however. They haven't said what charges the guy might be

0: Washington looking for some guy who's apparently got a problem with the lingerie section at the Walmart.
1: Look what I have created! I have made fire!
2: Well, and drives an Escalade? Is that what you said?
0: Yeah. Maybe not his. Maybe.
2: Start with that.
0: Yeah. Track down a white Cadillac Escalade driven by an 18-year-old kid. Back to Florida. A man in Florida arrested after surveillance footage shows him breaking into a store through the ceiling, taking stacks of lottery tickets and cigarettes. This guy knew exactly what he wanted. He has vices, and the only way to cure those needs...
2: So he comes through like Santa Claus through the ceiling and then takes the stuff and then leaves out through the door then?
0: Unlike Santa Claus, though, he's more like Krampus. Instead of coming to give gifts, he's there to punish. Brian Jones is his name. The Bradenton Police Department said that he entered Bud's Mini Mart at about 9:55 at night. The security footage shows him hopping down into the store from a vent in the ceiling that triggered the store's security system. He spent about 10 minutes in there, taking handfuls of cigarettes, stacks of lottery tickets, some alcohol, and some bologna and cheese slices. Because after you get done ripping a bunch of darts and pounding some alcohol...
2: What is that? Midwest caviar? Yourself some caviar?
0: He's having a little bit of a bologna and cheese sandwich. I know word if he got any bread or if he's got his own. He provided his own bread.
2: Get a pickle and you can just roll that right up.
0: You need
2: up.
0: Some cream cheese, too, if you're going to do that.
2: You can get by with cheddar.
0: Officers reviewing the store's footage, identifying Jones. Deputies spotted him near the store, enthusiastically scratching the lottery tickets while carrying a backpack full of cigarettes.
2: Well, I could be a winner right now, right here.
0: If your burglary ends with you scratching stolen lottery tickets a short distance from the crime scene, your odds of avoiding arrest are significantly worse than your odds of winning the lottery. He was arrested, charged with burglary to a structure causing damage and criminal mischief. Do people not understand how the lottery works? That these are all numbered, they're all accounted for, they're all in a list, on a list. They're
2: going to say these were the batch.
0: They're going to know right away that the batch that left the store is the... I mean, you might get a couple of bucks at some point, but apparently that guy just really needed some smokes and some drinks and some bologna and cheese.
2: Who hasn't been there?
0: It's a common problem, Gene. It's a common problem. Rock Mornings with Brian and Gene. We got a voicemail from Blake earlier. We were talking about hypothetical questions, whether you want to sing while you speak for the rest of your life or you want to speak in rhymes.
3: Could I speak like Yoda with the hypothetical question? Because I'd go for that.
0: Sort of backward speaking?
2: Would you have to do the voice too, or would it just be the words in that order? That would be exhausting.
0: That might get, yeah. I mean, well, maybe if your voice automatically sounds like if you're like Kermit, you know.
2: No? Tiring. Too tiring. You wouldn't talk to people.
0: James texting in saying Office Cora's cat is either going to ask to take it to the president or the nearest military base to take pictures, or she might become patient zero for a new virus. Never thought of it that way. It might be dipped in some sort of hantavirus thing out of a Wuhan.
2: Just because Office Cora ordered a cat collar that she wears and then it takes the meows and puts them through the collar into an app that she then can translate into human speak that she got off a Chinese website doesn't mean anything like that. It's...
0: Yeah, sure.
2: For Mr. Binks, her hairless cat, so he can...
0: I just want to talk to my cat. I want him to understand me, and I want to understand him. Also got a text from Jim, our buddy in Georgia, said that his ride-along went good. They arrested a guy on a warrant.
2: That's some action.
0: Hell yeah. Also got a text from Bill earlier who said he used to play Mastermind with his grandmother.
2: It's a sweet memory.
0: He said they are fond memories. T-Stat texting in this morning saying, I could be wrong, but my understanding of the taller boy is that it's an insulated tube that holds 3 cans. I also see that it will only be available on their website.
2: Yeah.
0: So Coors Light for the World Cup. I think you're stretching the proportions there. It's some sort of metal sleeve. It's like a can koozie.
2: Yeah, but it looks just like a big can, but it's actually
0: and you stick 3 12-ounce cans in there. Yeah, and it's apparently only available on their website. And also thanks to Lucas who texted in saying that I'm.

0: pilot was safer in the laboratory. A link to a story about one of the beagles from Ridgeland Farms that got adopted and sent to Florida has now gotten killed by an alligator attack, which can happen to anybody in Florida.
1: Accident.
0: Yeah.
1: Tragic, but accident.
0: Thank you very much for the text messages. Also got a voicemail yesterday from Corey.
2: Hey, this is Corey. Nearly every morning I drive for the Department of Corrections and I head up to La Crosse. I listen to you guys and you make the day for me and the inmate. Also, KFC did have a buffet. I owned it. Did major damage, 1994 UW Platteville. Love you guys. Keep it up.
0: This guy dropping a voicemail on us like a month after we talked about this buffet at the KFC. I thought it was in Black River Falls. So there was one in Platteville as well?
1: It must have been. Well, he says it was in Platteville. He sounds like a guy who knows what he's talking about. I'm guessing he went to college there.
0: And he owned it. Yeah. So if he says he owned it, then he must have known that they had a buffet, right? Thank you, Court. Appreciate that. Yeah, I remember going to Rockfest and going somewhere with Spaz years ago, and he said, oh, that's where the KFC was. It had the buffet. And I was like, what?
1: Ooh, yes.
0: Never even heard of that.
1: More mac and cheese?
0: All the mac and cheese.
1: And biscuits?
0: I'm out on biscuits. Thank you, Corey, for the voicemail. Word up to whatever inmate you're transporting today. Do better. some Chevelle coming up in a bit.
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4: Here's the WIZM News Minute. The idea of declaring La Crosse's Northside Library as surplus property goes to the City Council for a possible vote tonight. Two committees at City Hall approved the surplus declaration last week, so the Kane Street building might be offered for sale. But the Council Finance Committee deadlocked and made no recommendation. If you've won a big prize playing the Wisconsin Lottery, there's a new way to cash in on that ticket. The lottery is introducing its new Winner Wagon, which made a stop at a La Crosse Quick Trip yesterday. The special lottery van can make payments for big ticket prizes up to $200,000. There was a stop earlier in Eau Claire. La Crosse artist Cody Sanderson has been busy working on a unique project this week, painting the steel columns at the Bandshell at Riverside Park. He's trying to make them look more like the other wooden beams on the rest of the band shell. He says it's a challenge to change the look of the beams, but said it's pretty cool to be part of the project. For WIZM, I'm Brad Williams.
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0: That, of course, is Megadeth, and they will be at the Southside Oktoberfest grounds on Friday, July 31st. And there's a lot of people who have a lot of questions. The moment the show got announced, I was inundated with emails and phone calls and texts and people wondering what the hell is going on. Why are they at the fest grounds? How is this a Copeland Park event? And what, you know, can I bring in a chair? All the questions, Ben. And that's why we wanted to have you and Jared here in the studio, both. Ben Kopanky from the La Crosse Loggers and Flick
1: that's
0: from
1: right.
0: La Crosse Center. How are you, sir?
1: We're doing good.
0: Yeah. All right.
2: Well, when you have a band of this.
3: Thanks for having us on, man.
0: Yeah, our pleasure, man.
2: This legacy and this big of a name coming to our neck of the woods. I mean, like, in our backyard. And we announce Megadeth and people hear it's, you know, one of the four horsemen, if you will, Brian, of rock music. And we are welcoming them. People are going to have some questions. And we wanted you guys, the experts, to be in here to be able to answer those for people and get excited about the show on July 31st at the Oktoberfest.
0: Yeah. And especially when things are much different than I think what the customary practice is. Right. When we hear a show at the La Crosse Center, we know what that means, right? Yep. We've been going there for years. When we hear about Copeland Park and events and Ultra Rocks, we know what that means, right? We're going to the ballpark, and it's going to be on a Saturday night. And obviously, things are much different with this whole situation.
2: Hybrid.
0: But there
2: it's a
0: are,
2: hybrid.
0: Yeah, there's some reasons behind that. Now, I don't know how deep we want to get into this whole thing, but it's Megadeth with Obituary. It's Friday night, July 31st. And I think the easiest explanation as to why it's not at Copeland Park for Ultra Rocks is because there's a baseball game that night.
1: Right.
0: And that's what I've been telling people is that, look, you have a band like Megadeth. They have a set amount of dates that they can come to town. They're playing Green Bay, obviously, I think, on that Saturday night.
1: Yep. Yep.
0: So they weren't coming to town on Saturday night. And the only other night we could get them was Friday.
1: Right.
0: Well, you can't do them at the ballpark because there's a game there. So what do? How do we make that happen?
1: Right. I think that was, you know, obviously we're obviously very biased to Copeland Park and we want to do shows there. Of course, we got another show that we're going to be announcing later on. But at the end of the day, it was a tour like Megadeth coming to town and is either we try to make something happen or we pass on the show. Right. We couldn't do it really on our own. And obviously I've known this guy, Jared, for a long time. We have a good relationship and we both had the same goals in mind of what we wanted with the La Crosse Center and with Copeland. And like, hey, let's do this together. Let's combine our efforts. There's power in collaboration. Let's bring Megadeth to town. And that's the goal, is bringing in a cool show for our community. And the Fest Grounds is where it made the most sense.
0: Now, did we look at making this show happen at the center at all, Jared?
4: We did. We just thought, you know, a summer in Wisconsin, just a concert deserved to be outside, right?
1: Yeah.
4: So
1: right.
4: That it just seemed like such a natural fit. The other side of our department's Parks and Recreation. We also looked at Riverside Park. But we just thought with the infrastructure in place at the grounds, it just made too much sense to do it there.
0: So. Yeah, and anybody that's ever tried to do shows in this area will tell you that it's hard-pressed to find a place to do a show sometimes, right? There's only so many rooms, and there's only so many places that have that kind of seating or that kind of arrangement. You got fencing up, which is obviously a key when it comes to selling alcohol and these kind of, there's a lot of factors I don't think average people understand when it comes to putting these shows on, and that's why the Fest Grounds is such a great place if you want to do it outside. Now let's talk about the Fest Grounds, because that's the next question I have. Obviously there's a semi-permanent structure there now. A lot of people will drive by and see it when they're going down Front Street here, and you know, we go down to the Fest Grounds for the tapping and we see that all the things happen, but it's not in the tent there. It's actually going to be where the tapping of the Golden Keg happens, in the sort of back parking lot, right?
1: Yes. Yeah, so obviously it works really well. Lots of real estate down there. The stage will be back where, like you said, back where the tapping is. We'll use obviously the front entrance and all that stuff for, you know, sponsorship, you know, assets, stuff like that. The altar tent will be service for food and beverage type of options, but the main stage, the pit, everything will be back in that corner. Back where they tapped the Golden Keg.
0: So we've also got several iterations of tickets. And I know I did have some questions because I think Megadeth is also selling like a fan ticket on their website. And I know that's not a part of what you guys are doing. But if you do go to CopelandEvents.com, you get kind of redirected to Ticketmaster. And that was sort of a necessary evil. That was the next question. People are complaining they're upset about the Ticketmaster fees. Unfortunately, that is the deal with the devil you have to make when you sell tickets to a show like this, right?
4: Yep. And we do have an agreement with Ticketmaster. I can say the fees are, you know, fees are the fees. Fees are like that everywhere. We do have like the lower end of what Ticketmaster offers on fees, so we are actually happy with that. But there is some fees that are kind of associated with that. And kind of the whole agreement with everything is we have our same, a similar fee structure that's in place with Green Bay too. And all that was kind of approved as kind of like one agreement. So
0: Let's talk about that too, because there are ways for people to avoid those online Ticketmaster fees, and that's just going there and I've told everybody that.
1: Yeah.
0: And we always try to tell people that, look, I know it sucks and it's hard to go and get tickets in person anymore. But you know, we're busy and we got a lot of, and it's just so easy to go on the. But if the fee structure is concerning to you, you have options to save money there.
1: 100%. They can go to the box office at the La Crosse Center anytime to avoid those fees. They can call our office, Copeland Events Office, 608-796-9553. We'll process right over the phone and we'll avoid all the fees. It'll just be the straight ticket plus sales tax, of course. And we'll mail the tickets out to you or put in we'll call whatever works. So there are options to go around those fees if you don't want to pay how it's set up.
0: Yeah. And I've been going to shows my entire life, the better part of 35 years. And I remember going to JCPenney's and lining up at the Ticketmaster booth.
2: Been
0: and
2: fees.
0: Yeah. You know, and there's always been fees attached. Obviously, online, it sucks and we hate it, but this is, you know, it's just a fact of the matter. And so if you want to save on those fees, your best bet is to get them in person at the center box office or get them on the phone at the logger office or Copeland events office. So let's talk about the different tickets too. Because I know that there's a pit area right there in the front, stage front area, and then there's two jam decks on either side.
4: Right, and the jam decks themselves, jam deck one and jam deck two, our tickets are going fast. They are a premium. You will have an elevated seating experience where you'll be right at the eye level of the bands. You also have your own private bar and bathrooms and private entrance to get into the show. So those tickets are going fast, so if you want them, you know, buy them now because they won't be around long.
2: Yeah, let's reset just for a second. We're talking with Jared and Ben in the studio this morning about Megadeth coming to La Crosse. That show is July 31st. It will be at the Oktoberfest grounds. We were just talking about the jam decks and the pit area, so that's up front, Ben. Those tickets are in a reserved corral-type space that will be near the stage on the 31st in the back of the Oktoberfest grounds where the tapping of the Golden Keg is,
1: correct.
2: Right?
1: Yep, all back there. So the pit, we have obviously a limited number in there. We have the GA section, which will be behind that. As a lot of people know, when you go to the fest grounds, there's a lot of real estate, right? Mm. But it is going to be pretty tight. We want to make this, you know, look like a tight show. We have a limited capacity as far as number of tickets that we can sell per our offer with Megadeth. So obviously the pit's going to be a great spot to be up close in front. Like Jared mentioned, the jam decks are elevated view. You get private bar, private bath, stuff like that with those tickets too. So this is going to be a great event in the heart of La Crosse outside. The farewell tour, obviously, as well with Megadeth. So this is the last chance to see him.
2: And I was just looking, Brian, as we were talking about how lucky we are to have this legend in our backyard. And before they get here, by the way, they're in like Greece and Spain and Portugal. Yeah. Honest to God. And
0: massive
2: then two shows in
0: massive
2: California.
0: Shows, yeah.
2: They've got the show here in La Crosse and Green Bay. That's it. And then they're in Sturgis and then they're back to Ontario. I mean, they're out of the country again. This is your only opportunity is to see them here. In our backyard, and it's really, really lucky. Talk to us about, we were talking about, if you know anything about the fest grounds, you know that there's about 200 picnic tables down there. So those will be available for seating. It's just not necessarily road seating or stadium seating or bring your own chair in, that none of those things, but there are picnic tables around the grounds.
0: Obviously, with the center and with Copeland Park, both have seating options, and that was the next question that I got from a lot of people is, can we bring in a chair? Where am I going to be able to sit if I need to sit down? And as you know, as Gene mentioned, there's a ton of tables that are down at the fest grounds, and those are going to be sort of, I'm guessing, in the back where the GA section is?
4: Yep. Yeah, so the plan is to kind of scatter. We have right around 200 pink tables in the GA section. So if you do want to take a seat and kind of, you know, take a break, those will be available for you to sit down. But we cannot allow per security people to bring in things like chairs and stuff like that.
2: So yeah, no coolers, no bags, no backpacks. Yeah. Will it be a clear bags,
4: It'll
2: by
4: be
2: the
4: clear,
2: way?
4: The clear bag, yep.
2: Okay,
0: I'm assuming all of those rules and regulations and policies are listed on the websites, whether it's yours or his.
4: Yep, we have them on our website too, lacrossecenter.com. We'll also have them posted in front of the entrance area too for everybody as a reminder. And we will send out know before you go so people get further information about all that stuff. So
0: yeah, tickets again available online if you want to get them. You can also, as I mentioned, save on the Ticketmaster fees and get them in person at the center box office or call the Copeland Events office and buy them on the phone. But Megadeth is coming up on Friday, July 31st, and just talking to Ben and Jared about kind of dispelling the rumors and maybe answering some of the questions that people may have had about this show and where, you know, why it's at the fest grounds as opposed to Copeland Park and Event Center or at the La Crosse Center. We wanted to have a great outdoor show with a band that's going to be hanging it up essentially and maybe doing a few one-offs or some festivals and stuff. But right here in our very own backyard, you've got a chance to see Megadeth.
2: Yeah, I have some more questions, gentlemen. Okay, when it comes to food and beverages down there, what's going to be the situation with that? Food and beverages on the Oktoberfest grounds for the Megadeth show, July 31st, which is a Friday night. down at the Fest Grounds. Tell me more about that.
4: We will have a full bar, both beer and liquor available. This will be the first event that actually liquor will be sold at the Oktoberfest grounds.
0: Nice. I know a lot of people that are, we've done events down there for years, and that was always
2: exciting.
0: A complaint.
2: That's exciting.
0: When we would give away the bike, or we'd have bands, and you bring in beer because that's the class, liquor license. So you're going to have actual liquor on sale.
4: Correct. Yep. We'll have a full offering on the bar. And the plan is to also have full concessions offerings and also partner with local food trucks to kind of bring some of that.
0: Nice.
4: Down there too. We're still kind of narrowing down who those are going to be, but there will be a smattering of food trucks also down there too.
2: So is parking what I would assume parking is for downtown? I'm using the ramps, I'm using right. the parking areas that are given to like if I was going to a show at the La Crosse Center.
4: Correct. Yeah, use all the parking ramps downtown La Crosse. There is no real parking right next to the grounds. Find a ramp and park early and get down early.
0: Speaking of that, I'm assuming that back lot there where there is parking, that's going to be for trucks and for staff and for vendors and stuff like
2: volunteers.
0: That.
2: Volunteers.
4: Okay. It'll be secured. We're going to secure that whole space. So
0: yeah, there is a little bit of on-street parking. And then, of course, you've got this ramp right over here. We've got another ramp over here by John's. There's several other ramps
2: blocks.
0: In downtown. So yeah, you've got plenty of parking in downtown La Crosse. And I think on the Friday nights, it's free, right? I know on the weekends.
2: I'm not sure, it's very, very close.
4: Yeah.
0: Okay.
2: Is there anything you guys wanted to talk about regarding the show and the space and make sure that people were aware of? How about weather?
1: That's a great question.
4: We tend not to bring that up, right?
2: Well, is it rain or shine?
1: Right. It's a rain or shine event. I mean, every event that we've done at Copeland, right, we're in the elements, and knock on wood, we've been very fortunate, but it is a rain or shine event. The show will go on. We'll make things happen. So that'll be in place, obviously, with all that comes with the elements. And I think the biggest thing for us is just people were maybe a little bit confused on why the collaboration, why the partnership. Right. And I just want to stress, the importance of both of Copeland and La Crosse Center, what we're trying to do, the shows that we're trying to do, and shows that we're trying to bring in down the road, there's a big fit here, and we want to make this work. And so trying to just kind of educate people on why this collaboration, right? We're going to do shows at Copeland. They're going to do shows at the center, of course, down the road on our own. But this was a special venture, and we're excited to be bringing in a band like Megadeth and Dave Mustaine here. For one final time.
0: Yeah, and to think, it was 27 years ago that they were in town at the Hollywood Theater, and then 2012, I believe it was at the center with Volbeat and Rob Zombie, and that was a Tuesday night. I remember that because it was like, how can we get Megadeth and Volbeat and Rob Zombie on a... And it's like, well, we'll get them on a Tuesday. It's like, all right, I love going on Tuesdays, but what are you going to do, right? I mean, you're talking about a massive band, but now we got them on a Friday night right here in town as they're wrapping up their touring career, and I'm very excited for this show. I can't wait. And again, if people have any questions or concerns, or they want to have their, find out more about the policies, they can go to your two websites and they can find out there and get your tickets, because this show is going to be awesome on Friday, July 31st.
2: It's legendary is what it is. It really is.
0: Ben, Jared, thank you so much. Did we get everything? Did we forget anything?
1: I'm good.
4: Yeah.
1: Appreciate you guys.
0: Awesome.
1: Thank you.
0: Appreciate it. Awesome. Megadeth, Friday, July 31st. Get your tickets.
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0: Hey, it's Brian from 95.7 The Rock. I've been saying it for weeks, and I've just been kind of putting it off. But now it's time to make an appointment at Optical Fashions Eye Care. I'm going to head in there sometime later this week or maybe early next week, get my eyes checked out again. It's been a couple of years. We were talking about bifocals the last time I was in there. I'm definitely going to need some kind of glasses so I can read during the day when I'm not in the studio. At first, years ago when I got my prescription, it was because I was having trouble seeing in the studio with all the computer screens that we've got. So I got a prescription that helped me see clearly here in the studio and read all the screens, but now it's pretty much all the time. I'm having trouble, especially with low lighting and especially with small print. It's become an issue. 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

0: news with These Days on 95.7 The Rock. Brian and Gene in the studio still. We had our good friends Ben Kopanky from the La Crosse Loggers and Copeland Events, along with Jared from the La Crosse Center, talking about the upcoming Megadeth show, answering some questions that people may have had, some dispelling some rumors, maybe?
1: Mm-hmm. Well, I think offering some clarification, yes. Yeah. Giving additional information and some clarification about the show that's July 31st at the Oktoberfest grounds.
0: Yeah.
1: We'll have more information, video, and some of the clips from what we discussed, if you missed that, will be available later on social media.
0: Yeah. And for no specific reason whatsoever, we have a female in the studio who owns a business. A female-owned business. Woo. And that business is Cooley Lemon Co. And we've got Gail here in the studio talking to us about your wonderful business, which is going to be set up right in front of our building today.
2: Yes, I am Gail Grimslid. I am 50% of the female-owned business, Cooley Lemon Co. My business partner, Michaela Smith, as well. 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
0: And it's we're going to be right here on the corner, essentially on the corner of State and Second Street, right in front of the radio building, right across from the Charmont Hotel. Setting up today from 11 until 1, somewhere around there.
2: Yeah, 11 mm-hmm. to 2, okay. Pending the weather. If for some reason the rain starts to take a turn, those times may change, but we'll plan to be here from 11
1: Dude,
2: to 2
1: I'm
2: today.
1: Totally getting the June featured drink today. Did what you see it? This, Ryan? Oh, look at this
2: yeah,
1: thing.
2: Yeah, our look blueberry dot cake.
1: So it's blueberry vanilla soda water.
0: Those things are like super internet viral right now, the dot cake thing. I get a cake and a drink?
1: And it's cold foam and then the sprinkles on the top. So it's fizzy and it's blueberry flavored. And look at that.
2: It's refreshing. It's beautiful. Oh, there's a little crunch in there, which hits all the senses.
1: That. I'm totally getting that.
2: Yeah, we're up on the trends too. We're pretty hip.
0: I'm not up on the trends. I'm just, I see things in my reels and I saw the New England Patriots posted one of these dot cakes and I was like, all right, apparently that's a thing.
1: Or you can keep it simple and just go lemonade, Brian. I can do that.
0: Gail, let's talk about the business. How long have you guys been in business and what was the impetus for this whole thing?
2: Yes. Yeah, so we are still babies. We're not quite a year old yet.
0: Okay.
2: We, Michaela and I were watching TikToks in some southern states and said, you know what La Crosse needs is some lemonade.
0: Yeah.
2: And so from the time we talked about it on the phone to having our license to our first event was 2.5 weeks.
0: Wow.
2: We'll be celebrating our 1 year anniversary at the beginning of July.
0: Okay.
2: We started in a tent, with our transient license, started in a tent, and I think it was April this year, we opened up our trailer. So now we're 100% mobile in our trailer. Everything is self-contained, power-free. We show up, serve you lemonade, and leave.
0: And Were you guys obsessed with lemonade, or was it just sort of like we feel the need to do lemonade? I did, because it's kind of, it's
2: a niche market.
0: Yeah, it's sort of off the beaten path there.
2: Yeah, I wouldn't say we were obsessed. So we're both moms, we both wanted just clean, fun and drinks for our kids. Mm-hmm. Like stupid, simple drinks, right?
0: Right.
2: Like I like to joke, I'm like, not to give away any trade secrets, but it's lemons, water, and sugar. And it's hard to find.
0: God forbid anybody has a pen and writes that down right now.
2: Out of business. Put me out of business. But it just was something simple that like nostalgic and kind of brings you back to your childhood and like is good for kids. So we use 100% dye-free ingredients.
0: Okay.
2: We've met a lot of people who are allergic to dyes that feel confident coming to us because 100% of what we use is dye-free. I wouldn't say any of us are diehard lemonade fans. We weren't. We are now. We are all addicted to our own supply. We do drink lemonade all day long.
0: Well, and you're also making all sorts of other drinks.
1: Yeah,
0: in
1: I was
0: there
1: just going to
0: say,
1: it's not just lemonade because these
2: really
1: are party. They're party and they're flavorful and they're mixed with all the cool stuff. So it's the OG if you want, but it's also all the fun stuff that makes them coladas and
2: our
1: all
2: lemon
1: sorts
2: colada.
1: Of berry twists and those kinds of things. Yeah. So your food, the truck, and we say, a beverage truck.
2: Let's do that.
1: Out a lot over the course of the summer. If people want to find you besides today in downtown La Crosse, they'll go to your website, go to your Facebook page, and they can find
0: you.
1: You
0: got a busy weekend. You're going to be all sorts. Where are you going to be this weekend?
2: Yes. So this weekend we start here today from at Midwest Family from 11 to 2. Tomorrow we are going to be at Mayo Clinic serving there during their lunch hour from 10 to 1. We'll be at the Friday Farmers Market at the Hmong Cultural Community Center tomorrow night.
0: Nice.
2: Saturday we're going to be at Artspire from 10 to 5. So come and grab your drinks there. And Sunday, we are going to be at the Marine Credit Union Car Show in Onalaska.
0: Wow.
2: And that is just the next couple of days. But yeah, you can check out our upcoming events on Facebook and our website.
0: Yeah, okay. Obviously, too, let's talk. Speaking of being mobile, does that mean if I am a business or if I've got a party at a shelter somewhere in town or one of these kind of things that I could rent you guys essentially or have you show up at my place of business and sell lemonades to people?
2: Yeah, absolutely. Client appreciations have been extremely popular right now. So if you're a business looking to say thank you, employees, clients, if you're a business looking to say thank you, call us, send us a message. We'd be happy to come set up and you can have, you can cover the cost for all of your drinks because employees love that if you buy all their drinks for them.
0: That's what Cedric's doing. He finally busted out that big ass wall of his.
1: We get a free lemonade today is what's going on.
0: Guy's driving around
1: here,
0: a BMW and a brand new motorcycle going to Greece and everything and he can buy me a freaking lemonade.
1: If you've got an event, if you've got a food truck and you're looking for a companion, it's a beverage truck and you can find out more with Cooley Lemon and we're excited to have you. Thanks so much for being in the studio this morning. It's
2: been
1: wonderful.
2: Thank you so much. Come say hi.
0: For no reason whatsoever, we have a female owned business right in front of our business.
1: By the way, P.S., she also did your balloons for your birthday that were in the studio.
0: Rub it in, why don't you? The balloons.
1: The balloons that were in the studio for your birthday.
2: Yes, my other business, Grimslow, provides birthday balloons for all the famous Cooley Region famous people.
1: That turned 50 in the rock studio that was able
0: I said after the birthday party, I said, I left them there because they're not my responsibility anymore. I said to my wife, though, I said, I'm not doing any more big birthday parties. 50 seems like a good year to kind of just be
2: 55,
0: like,
2: no 60, one wants 65.
0: To, no one wants to come to the 60-year-old guy's birthday party. It's kind of weird. And I also don't have to deal with any more balloons.
1: Yeah, balloons. It was great.
0: Thank you, though. They were, they were beautiful.
1: Thank you. Thank you.
0: That was, a spite balloon. Yeah. That was spite.
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4: Take me out to the ball. Okay, I'm not gonna sing.
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8: 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Unfortunately, those things are starting to feel out of reach. With the cost of pretty much everything up these days, summer could look very different this year. That's why I voted to lower property taxes, eliminate taxes on tips and overtime, and send your money back to you. Unfortunately, that deal fell through because not everyone was at the table. 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We need to work together, both sides, to get things done. And I stand ready to do it again because people shouldn't have to wait for relief. But this time, let's do it right. 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This message was paid for by the friends of Steve Doyle, because you deserve a vacation.
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1: This is not a hypothetical question. This is a question from a recent poll of Americans. 5% of Americans have never done this. What is it, Gene?
2: I feel like maybe it has to do with travel, like they've never left their home state or been on an airplane.
1: That might be true.
2: It's never, yeah.
1: It has nothing to do with travel.
2: Seen the ocean, never been on a plane.
1: This is actually more of an at-home type thing. 5% of Americans have never done this.
2: I don't know. Cooked a pizza. Is that at home? I don't know. I'm trying to think of what it is.
1: Like everybody would have cooked a pizza.
2: Well, I don't know. 5% is not that many. So
1: no,
2: it's very,
1: it's very,
2: very never had their windows open. I don't know. At home. I'm trying to think of at home. I've never drank a glass of water.
1: No, that's not new poll asking people about their love of board games. And 5% of people, according to a new poll, have never played Monopoly.
2: Oh, I believe that.
1: Feels like everybody at some point would have played a game of Monopoly.
2: No. I mean, that is such a small... You're talking about people who have never...
1: Especially
2: been on the internet.
1: Especially with all the iterations.
2: 5% of people who have never been on the internet.
1: The survey reveals 53% of people...

0: they have played Monopoly many times. 28% said several. 12% said once or twice. And 3% weren't sure. 21% of people say they love playing board games. 44% like it. 29% are neutral. And 6% say they dislike or hate board games. Monopoly, though, 5% of Americans apparently have never played Monopoly. There's probably another 5% of people that are still playing
1: a game of Monopoly that they started when they were children. Yeah, 9 years old.
0: Has anybody ever, have you ever played a game of Monopoly to the end? Or is it just sort of like, we've played for hours and there's no sort of end in sight?
1: One time. But it didn't, we went back to it. You know, every time she'd come over to hang out, we'd start back up.
0: And what was the end? What happened? She was out of money. You were out of money.
1: God, I think it was just pure exhaustion. And then we ended. I don't remember.
0: Well, that's what I mean. Like there wasn't a true end of the game where somebody
1: I think
0: triumphs.
1: She won. I don't. Otherwise, if I would have won, I would remember it more fondly. So I must. It must have been. It was Anita. It was my friend. It was a summer long thing, but we didn't do it all in one sitting. It was like every time she'd come over, we'd start back up again. So we
0: did eventually finish Risk or whatever.
1: We did eventually finish, but I think it took all summer long, and she must have won because I don't remember it.
0: I guess I had never realized. I never really tried to learn how you actually win at Monopoly. I'm assuming it's
1: you run out of money, or they run out of money, or somebody right. You have all the money and they don't have any. They're done. They've paid all the taxes and the rent, and they can't do it anymore.
0: Now you've got all these like iterations of Monopoly as well. You've got the ones that are specific to your city or your state. There's obviously Monopoly Go all over the phones, getting a lot of ads for that. They've teamed up with The Simpsons now. They've got some sort of Simpsons Monopoly crossover. But yeah, 5%.
1: Hundreds and hundreds and hundreds. 5%
0: of Americans apparently have never played Monopoly. Did you have a go-to when you were a kid? Yeah, like a board game.
1: I really liked Battleship. And now I'm not going to remember what it was called.
0: Well, how did you play it?
1: It had the pegs that were hidden behind the thing, and they were in a color sequence. And and people would have to put theirs in, and then you would indicate how many were in the correct.
0: It's like Battleship.
1: Well, kind of, but with colors, right? So that, like,
0: I guess
1: the correct order or the correct colors.
0: I'm gonna have to look it up here quick. I learned chess at a very young age from my grandfather. He took a lot of joy in beating me at chess and teaching me.
1: Mastermind.
0: I don't remember that at all.
1: Like this. So this would be you, and you'd put yours in whatever sequence, and then you could say, like...
0: It's like an early version of Wordle.
1: One right, but in the wrong... Yes, it is.
0: It really
1: right?
0: is. That's
1: one
0: what it is.
1: One color right, but maybe in the wrong section, okay. Or you've got one color right in the right one, and then they...
0: Yeah.
1: Yeah, it is Wordle. It's Wordle with colors.
0: It's essentially Wordle. That's what it is. You were playing Wordle before Wordle. All right. Yeah, I mean, I played a lot of board games when I was a kid. My mom loved playing Parcheesi or Backgammon.
1: Yep.
0: Scrabble was a big one, obviously, for a while.
1: Life,
0: yeah. But Monopoly. 5% of Americans apparently have never played Monopoly. We've got hypothetical questions coming up in just a bit. Again, Office Cora will join us just after 8 a.m. T-Stet saying Mastermind. Thank you.
1: Thank you very
0: much. Appreciate that. Bill says, I used to play Mastermind with my grandma.
1: Aw, well, those are sweet memories.
0: I bet. I liked, what's the one with the bubble in the middle and the dice? Is that Sorry?
1: I know what you're talking about.
0: Where you pop it, and then the dice would pop up, and then you move ahead. I think it was called Sorry, right?
1: Like that one, too.
0: Yeah, that was a good one. Trivial Pursuit later in life as you get smarter. Is that Trouble?
1: Okay. I think it's Trouble.
0: What was Sorry? Is that the one where you, like, slide and you hit the guy
1: and
0: off and you send him to the back?
1: Sorry. Get out of here. Jerk face.
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you do what they told ya. 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

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And now you do what they told you. And now you do what they told you. And now you do what they told you.

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1: Forget to set your alarm this morning. 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
5: There was a girl when I was in third grade, too, that lived across the street, and we did stuff to each other.
6: Okay, that's it.
5: Jen Littlefield was her name. And I was friends with her brother, who was my age. I was in third grade, so I was like nine. Her brother was my age, and we would ride bikes. And then we'd go over to his house, and we'd eat snacks and whatever and hang out. And his sister was in sixth grade. And then she and I don't know what happened, but we just did stuff to each other. So kids are doing stuff to each other at the age of nine, FYI. Probably even earlier. So for all you people that are like, oh, no, they're just kids.
6: So not a crush, necessarily. Just no. Just this guy's
5: little sister. You know what's weird about her, though? What's weird about her?
6: You friends with her on Facebook,
5: No,
6: too?
5: No, I've never looked for her. Many years later, they moved out of the neighborhood. We were still there. And then many years later, when I was in high school, Donut and I went to get McDonald's one time. And she was like the assistant manager at this McDonald's. And it's like, I've touched your stuff and you've touched my stuff. And here we are now.
6: Hi,
5: all these years
6: thank
5: later.
6: Thank you for this burger.
5: Thank nice you very much. I'm going to go now. Very strange. Very, very. And then you're like, are we okay with that? Or, you know, now when you're an adult, you're like, oh, whatever, it happens. But like when you're a child and you're like, well, we're sort of.
6: We cool?
5: Yeah.
6: We cool?
5: It was a lot of looking at and asking questions and touching like this. And yeah, it wasn't romantic or erotic or anything like that. It was just very sort of informal.
7: They're the best.
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0: until the sun explodes. That's Sublime on 95.7 The Rock. Not going to see much of that, at least for now. A little bit on the damp side, but hopefully by the time we get to today's Rock Stop, all this rain nonsense will be over. 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

It's New Music of the Rocks from Evil Under Fire. That is Villainous, along with Maria from In This Moment. 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
1: I tell my bitch, get ready to go. 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

0: 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Got a rock stop in about 45 minutes-ish, ballpark-ish. And actually going to be at the what you was one time a golf course, but is now a spectacular place for concerts, man. Maple Grove Venues is going to be the spot to be on Saturday, but it's also going to be the spot to be in, like I said, about 45 minutes because that's where today's rock stop is. 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

0: 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Right on 2nd Street. So come on down and grab yourself a tasty, delicious drink. Lemonade is good on every day, no matter the weather. They also do dirty drinks and all kinds of others, too. So definitely stop on by and quench that thirst, man. They're going to be here till like, through lunch and beyond. So as long as, you know, another crazy thunder boomer doesn't come through, and it's looking like weather is breaking up. So that's good news. So come on down and get something tasty and refreshing from Cooley Lemon Company. Delish, man. I got to go get myself one of them dirty drinks because, dirty. Metallica in a couple of seconds on 95.7
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0: 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Speaking of free motorcycles starting in just a few minutes, man. Yeah, get yourself signed up out of Maple Grove venues. Make your way out there because the Rock Stop starts at noon. Right on County B, just outside of West Elm. You know where the place is. Pop in, get yourself signed up, win yourself a brand new Harley Davidson. And if you need some traveling music, well, good thing, because the line is open, of course. Well, it's always open. You just send a text with whatever you need. And, well, hopefully it's 90s stuff, because the 90s at noon from Marty's Flipside Pub and Grill is going to be coming next. So, well, next-ish. It starts at noon. That's why it's called the 90s ... at noon from Marty's Flipside Pub and Grill. Just a bet on 95.7 The Rock.
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And now that it has hit 12 bells, that also means, like Donkey Kong, that means it's officially on. Rock Stop number 11, Maple Grove Venues. 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We'll check in with Bags in just a little bit. But right now, more 90s action from the likes. Sorry, stabbing westward. 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

0: That would be Beck. That would be where it's at. I would be Puck, and I'm down at 201 State Street, and I have Cooley Lemon Company drink truck, I should say, right in front of me. And, man, their beverages are good. Right now, I don't have any turntables, but I do have a tasty beverage in my hand, and I'm pretty happy about it. So swing on down right at 201 State Street and grab yourself one, and then make your way out to today's Rock Stop, and you'll have a tasty beverage to keep you company along the entire way. That's right, Maple Grove venues for today's Rock Stop. Go out, see Bags, get signed up, win a Harley Davidson.
1: 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My name is Bags, hanging out here at MGV in West Salem. Of course, Maple Grove venues until 1:35 for the Rock Stop today. Trying to get someone qualified for that 2026 Harley Davidson Heritage Solo. Of course, MGV getting ready to have a little rock concert this weekend. We've got Stephen Piercy, Sebastian Bach, Quiet Riot, Slaughter recently joining that lineup as well. You can get your tickets right here when you visit MGV for the Rock Stop today, which again going on until 1:35. So you can get tickets to an awesome show this Saturday, which I'm super excited for. And somebody today going to get qualified for that 2026 Harley-Davidson Heritage Solo. Again, hanging out here at Maple Grove venues in West Salem until 1:35 for the Rock Stop today. 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

0: Not Bill, not Jack, not Pete, not Dennis, but Mud. It's Primus on 95.7 The Rock. I am Puck. It is the 90s at noon from Marty's Flipside Pub and Grill, and more 90s stuff in just a couple of minutes. If you want to add on top of it, text me at 784-0957. Also, if you're thinking, I need a Harley Davidson, or I need another Harley Davidson, well, go see Bags. He's at Maple Grove Venues today until 1:35. Another rock stop and another chance for you guys to win. And again, if you need some traveling music to get out to Maple Grove Venues, you can always text me at 784-0957.
1: 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My name is Bags, hanging out here at MGV in West Salem. Of course, Maple Grove Venues until 1:35 for the Rock Stop today. Trying to get someone qualified for that 2026 Harley Davidson Heritage Solo. Of course, MGV getting ready to have a little rock concert this weekend. We've got Stephen Piercy, Sebastian Bach, Quiet Riot, Slaughter recently joining that lineup as well. You can get your tickets right here when you visit MGV for the Rock Stop today, which again going on until 1:35. So you can get tickets to an awesome show this Saturday, which I'm super excited for. And somebody today going to get qualified for that 2026 Harley Davidson Heritage Solo. Again, hanging out here at Maple Grove Venues in West Salem until 1:35 for the Rock Stop today. 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

311, that's Beautiful Disaster in the 90s at noon from Artie's Flipside Pub and Grill. And if you like 90s, then you kind of probably like this show, or at least I hope you do. Anyway, this is definitely 90s, although they're playing 80s Fest this weekend, and I cannot wait. Oh, by the way, still plenty of time to hit up today's Rock Stop. 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

0: Testify from Rage Against the Machine on 95.7 The Rock, getting a little closer to the end of the 90s at noon. We'll wrap it up with some Brother Kane in just a few minutes, but we are not anywhere near the end of today's Rock Stop. You got plenty of time to make it out to Maple Grove venues. 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And again, we'll wrap up the 90s at noon with Brother Kane, so get the harmonica out and get ready to wail, and then definitely go see Bags and sign up for today's Rock Stop.
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0: solo. Of course, MGV getting ready to have a little rock concert this weekend. We've got Stephen Piercy, Sebastian Bach, Quiet Riot, Slaughter recently joining that lineup as well. You can get your tickets right here when you visit MGV for the Rock Stop today, which again, going on until 1:35. So you can get tickets to an awesome show this Saturday, which I'm super excited for. And somebody today going to get qualified for that 2026 Harley-Davidson Heritage Solo. Again, hanging out here at Maple Grove Venues in West Salem until 1:35 for the Rock Stop today. 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

name in blood. That's Black Label Society, and it's awesome. Still plenty of time for today's Rock Stop. It goes until 1:35, Maple Grove Venues, County B, just outside of West Salem. 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

0: My favorite toy is probably exactly what you think it is. Anyway, it's Foo Fighters on 95.7 The Rock. I am Puck. We still got Rock Stomp action going on. Go see Bags out on County B. And get yourself signed up at Maple Grove Venues. Also get your tickets. I'm super stoked for Slaughter. It is going to be awesome. Well, I'm stoked for all of it because it's going to be awesome. You should be going. And you should also be going to win yourself a brand new Harley Davidson. You got until 1:35. I got some 6 a.m. in just a couple of seconds. Also some new stuff from Evanescence, too. And if you need anything else, just text me at 784-0957. 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
1: 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My name is Bags, hanging out here at MGV in West Salem. Of course, Maple Grove Venues until 1:35 for the Rock Stop today. Trying to get someone qualified for that 2026 Harley-Davidson Heritage Solo. Of course, MGV getting ready to have a little rock concert this weekend. We've got Stephen Piercy, Sebastian Bach, Quiet Riot, Slaughter recently joining that lineup as well. You can get your tickets right here when you visit MGV for the Rock Stop today, which again going on until 1:35. So you can get tickets to an awesome show this Saturday, which I'm super excited for. And somebody today going to get qualified for that 2026 Harley-Davidson Heritage Solo. Again, hanging out here at Maple Grove Venues in West Salem until 1:35 for the Rock Stop today. 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

He's on a roll. Actually, Bags is rolling his way back. The Rock Stop is now officially in the books. So listen tomorrow, find out who get qualified today, and then, of course, hit tomorrow's Rock Stop. 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

Sleep Theory's latest called Words Are Worthless here on 95.7 The Rock. How's it going, dudes? Bags is my name, back from a rock stop. I'll get you guys some Mammoth here in a sec after AC/DC.

0: There's Mammoth with The Spell here on 95.7 The Rock. Rock stop for today, of course, in the books. That wrapped up at MGV at 1:35. So that now takes us to tomorrow's rock stop. If you want to get qualified for a 2026 Harley-Davidson Heritage Solo, you're going to want to get to Doggy Zen and Den from 1 to 2:35, an afternoon rock stop on a Friday tomorrow. 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Again, Doggy Zen and Den, home of the rock stop tomorrow from 1 to 2:35 for the 95 days of summer, brought to you by Great River Harley-Davidson, Pasture Pride Cheese, Higher Heating and Air Conditioning, and 95.7 The Rock.
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0: Mothman with Crazy Train here on 95.7 The Rock. My name is Bags, and the new He-Man and the Masters of the Universe movie came out last weekend, and not great box office numbers. That's disheartening, but I mean, kind of not surprising to some extent. I mean, their target audience is basically people over the age of 35, and even 35 is probably a smidge young on that one. It's most likely people over 40 who remember this movie or remember this cartoon back in the day. I sure as hell do. Big part of my upbringing. I got my kids into it. I'm going to be taking them this weekend. I am not bothered whatsoever by the low box office numbers. The people who have seen it seem to enjoy it. A lot of people saying, hey, it brings back a lot of nostalgia. My kids liked it too. Because why wouldn't your kids like it? He-Man's freaking awesome. So despite the low box office numbers, yep, I'm still going to see it this weekend, finally. And I feel like this is going to be one of those that gets big on streaming. Like, it's not going to be big in the box office, but then, like, it's going to hit streaming and blow up. Kind of along the same lines that Grandma's Boy did back in the day. Back to The Rock in a bit with Soundgarden next.
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2: Forget to set your alarm this morning. Here's what you missed.
5: Oh, I love them.
6: There was a girl when I was in third grade, too, that lived across the street, and we did stuff to each other.
5: Okay, that's
6: Jen Littlefield was her name. I was friends with her brother, who was my age. I was in third grade, so I was like nine. Her brother was my age, and we would ride bikes, and then we'd go over to his house, and we'd eat snacks and whatever. And hang out, and his sister was in sixth grade, and then she and I don't know what happened, but we just did stuff to each other. So, kids are doing stuff to each other at the age of nine, FYI. Probably even earlier. So, for all you people that are like, oh no, they're just kids.
5: So, not a crush, necessarily, just no. Some guy's
6: little sister. You know what's weird about her, though? What's weird about her?
5: You friends with her on Facebook,
6: no,
5: too?
6: No, I've never looked for her. Many years later, they moved out of the neighborhood. We were still there. And then many years later, when I was in high school, Donut and I went to get McDonald's one time, and she was like the assistant manager at this McDonald's. And it's like, I've touched your stuff, and you've touched my stuff, and here we are now.
5: Hi, all these years later. Thank you for this burger.
6: Thank you very much. I'm gonna go now. Very strange. Very, very. And then you're like, are we okay with that? Or, you know, now when you're an adult, you're like, oh, whatever, it happens. But like when you're a child, and you're like, well, we're sort of,
5: we cool.
6: Yeah.
5: We cool.
6: It was a lot of looking at and asking questions and touching like this. And yeah, it wasn't romantic or erotic or anything like that. It was just very sort of informal.
7: They're the best.
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Black Hole Sun from Soundgarden on 95.7 The Rock. We'll do some Volbeat here in a bit. After the latest from 5FDP, here's Eye of the Storm.

0: The Devil's Bleeding Crown from Volbeat on 95.7 The Rock. Let's take a very quick look at that weather forecast. Tonight, looking cloudy on the overnight. Should drop to a low near 56, so the crap we've been seeing today will come to an end this evening. Hopefully it works out that way. And then after that, we're pretty much in the clear for the weekend. Tomorrow, mostly sunny and 83. Saturday, hey, that's concert night at MGV. Sunny and 77. And then Sunday, sunny and 72. As a matter of fact, looks pretty decent on Monday as well. So kind of a crummy week with the rain and the humidity and not, but looks like a good weekend in front of us. 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

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My name is Bags. We'll do our 60-second scoop in a bit, let you know what's going on in the world of rock after Evanescence. Right now, it's Godsmack.

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1: Paul Stanley and Gene Simmons from Kiss are set to be inducted into the Songwriters Hall of Fame later on tonight in New York. They join Terry Britton, Graham Lyle, Kenny Loggins, Alanis Morissette, Christopher Tricky Stewart, and Taylor Swift as the organization's 2026 inductees. The Songwriters Hall of Fame singled out the Kiss songs Rock and Roll All Night, I Love It Loud, Calling Dr. Love, Shout It Out Loud, and Christine 16 as key works in Stanley and Simmons' catalog. The Songwriters Hall of Fame inducted its first class of songwriters back in 1970, so it's been around for quite a while.
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4: Forget to set your alarm this morning. Here's what you missed.
5: Oh, I love them.
6: There was a girl when I was in third grade, too, that lived across the street, and we did stuff to each other.
5: Okay, that's it.
6: Jen Littlefield was her name. And I was friends with her brother, who was my age. I was in third grade, so I was like nine. Her brother was my age, and we would ride bikes. And then we'd go over to his house, and we'd eat snacks and whatever and hang out. And his sister was in sixth grade. And then she and I don't know what happened, but we just did stuff to each other. So kids are doing stuff to each other at the age of nine, FYI. Probably even earlier. So for all you people that are like, oh, no, they're just kids.
5: So not a crush, necessarily, just no. Some guy's
6: You know what's
5: sister?
6: Weird about her, though? What's weird about her?
5: You friends with her on Facebook,
6: no,
5: too?
6: No, I've never looked for her. Many years later, they moved out of the neighborhood. We were still there. And then many years later, when I was in high school, Donut and I went to get McDonald's one time, and she was like the assistant manager at this McDonald's. And it's like, I've touched your stuff and you've touched my stuff. And here we are now.
5: Hi,
6: all these years
5: thank
6: later.
5: Thank you for this burger.
6: Thank nice you very much. So I'm going to go now. Very strange. Very. And then you're like, are we okay with that? Or, you know, now when you're an adult, you're like, oh, whatever, it happens. But like when you're a child and you're like, well, we're sort of.
5: We cool?
6: Yeah.
5: We cool?
6: It was a lot of looking at and asking questions and touching like this. And yeah, it wasn't very, it wasn't romantic or erotic or anything like that. It was just very sort of informal.
2: They're the best.
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Dying to Love from Bad Omens here on 95.7 The Rock. We'll do some Bush here in just a bit. 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

0: Bush with everything Zen on 95.7 The Rock. Looking to make a Brewer game. We still got some bus trips loaded up for you. Two of them remain, so get your tickets on these now because they will go quick now that there's only two buses to choose from. Got the family bus trip on August 20th against the Mariners. And then an everybody bus on September 7th against the Cubs. Dude, that one? I'd get your tickets for that now if you want to go, because near the end of the season, division rival, probably thinking playoffs at that point, you're going to want to be there. Deluxe Motor Coach transportation on a luxury-ready bus, a pregame tailgate party in the parking lot, thanks to Premier Catering, and of course, your ticket to the game. 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

0: sunshine and 83. Saturday, sunny and 77, and then Sunday looking sunshine and 72. 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

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That's Pretty Reckless with their latest called When I Wake Up on 95.7 The Rock. And of course, everything Rockfest you need to know is online with us at 957therock.com. My name is Bags. I'll do the funeral portrait here in a bit after Nickelback.

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1: Can't drink, can't drug, can't drown them away. 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

0: The Funeral Portrait with Dark Thoughts here on 95.7 The Rock. 80s Fest at MGV is on Saturday. Hey, I was just there earlier today for the Rock Stop. They were getting everything ready for this weekend's show. I'm looking very much forward to it. Stephen Piercy of Rat, Sebastian Bach, Quiet Riot, and Slaughter now joining the lineup as well. 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
2: Forget to set your alarm this morning. 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
5: Oh, I love them.
6: There was a girl when I was in third grade, too, that lived across the street, and we did stuff to each other.
5: Okay, that's...
6: Jen Littlefield was her name. And I was friends with her brother, who was my age. I was in third grade, so I was like nine. Her brother was my age, and we would ride bikes. And then we'd go over to his house, and we'd eat snacks and whatever and hang out. And his sister was in sixth grade. And then she and I don't know what happened, but we just did stuff to each other. So kids are doing stuff to each other at the age of nine, FYI. Probably even earlier. So for all you people that are like, oh, no, they're just kids.
5: So not a crush, necessarily. Just no. Some guy's
6: You know what's
5: sister?
6: Weird about her, though? What's weird about her?
5: You friends with her on Facebook,
6: No,
5: too?
6: No, I've never looked for her. Many years later, they moved out of the neighborhood. We were still there. And then many years later, when I was in high school, Donna and I went to get McDonald's one time. And she was like the assistant manager at this McDonald's. And it's like... I've touched your stuff, and you've touched my stuff, and here we are now.
5: Hi,
6: all these years
5: thank
6: later.
5: Thank you for this burger.
6: Thank nice you very to much. So I'm gonna go now. Very strange. Very. And then you're like, "Are we okay with that?" Or you know, now when you're an adult, you're like, "Ah, oh, whatever, it happens." But like when you're a child, and you're like, "Well, we're sort of
5: we cool."
6: Yeah,
5: we cool.
6: It was a lot of looking at and asking questions and touching like this, and yeah, it wasn't romantic or erotic or anything like that. It was just very sort of informal.
7: They're the best.
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Here's Beck here on your rock station, 95.7 The Rock. We'll do some Motley Crue here in a sec. Right now, here's Dogstar. Keanu Reeves, the bass player in this band, by the way. The song's called All In Now, new and only on 95.7 The Rock.

0: Kickstart My Heart from Motley Crue here on 95.7 The Rock. Bags is my name, and I just caught wind that a 24 Jump Street is now currently in the works with Channing Tatum, Jonah Hill, and Ice Cube. I'm going to be completely dead ass with you guys. I didn't know that there was a 23 Jump Street. I did not know that. I knew there was a 21 Jump Street, and I knew they did a sequel, 22 Jump Street. I did not know there was a 23 Jump Street. But there is going to be a 24. And if you're going to do this again, Channing Tatum, Jonah Hill, and Ice Cube, those are the three people you need. So that's a step forward, right? Again, it's in the works right now, so probably going to be a bit before we see it. Definitely not until at least late 2027, if not a little later, the way they do movies nowadays. Back to The Rock in a bit after a look at our pub crawler with Metallica next.
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my hand. We're off to start a metal band. Metallica here on 95.7 The Rock. Yeah, obviously that's not in the song, but that's what my stupid ass sings when I'm in the car alone without you guys. We'll do some Hozman here in a bit. I know, did I just totally ruin that song for you? Sorry, not sorry. 3 Days Grace right now with their latest called Don't Want to Go Home Tonight, now on 95.7 The Rock.

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1: And not a bad place for a hand to be. It's Ozman with No More Tears on 95.7 The Rock. Let's take a very quick look at that weather forecast. Tonight, cloudy for the overnight, down to a low near 56. Tomorrow, sunshine with a high of 83. Saturday, sunny and 77, and then Sunday, sunshine and 70. So, decent for us now. In case you missed it, they did put the kibosh on Moon Tunes tonight. So, for a second week in a row, no Moon Tunes. God, that sucks, man. 2 weeks in, we have not had a single week of Moon Tunes yet, and it's now mid-June. Obviously, nobody to blame for that but the weather. It just kind of stinks for all of the performers, especially the La Crosse Confluence, the high school rock band. I was very happy they were getting a headlining show, and they were going to make good on that by giving them a spot later tonight, and now that's not going to happen either. So that band, more than anybody, I feel sorry for. They'll find a spot for those kids. They're good kids, and they deserve their time in the spotlight. Road Rage comes up in a bit. Before I get there, I'll get you some warning next.
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What I got from Sublime on 95.7 The Rock. There was a band in my hometown of the Dells that used to do that song. And it was at the club that I was the headlining DJ of. And they would get me up on stage to sing that song with them. Every time they would do it, every week they would come in. And that was my experience being in a band, is getting to front the band for one song in a bar. Hey, take whatever spotlight you can get, man. How's it going, folks? My name is Bags. It's the Road Rage as I drive your grumpy asses home on a Thursday. Saliva coming up after the latest from Evanescence.

0: That song was everywhere in the early 2000s, man. Like, I can name probably five or six movies that song appeared on the soundtrack for. Saliva here on 95.7 The Rock. The one that comes to my mind first, The New Guy. Like, the scene where he comes to the new school for the first time, and, like, the whole thing is he's got to whoop some dude's ass on the first day so people respect him. Like, that's the scene that comes to mind when I think of that song. But, yeah, like, 10 or 15 movies had that song in the soundtrack. So, tomorrow morning on Rock Mornings with Brian and Gene, somebody's going to score a date night. Pizza and beer from our friends over at Saxon Hall in Brownsville, and movie passes to Marcus Cinema right here in La Crosse. Yeah, go have pizza and beer, then take your lady to the new He-Man movie. Or like, whatever movie you would watch. I would take my wife to He-Man, and then she would hate me for the rest of the day because that's totally my thing, and she has no idea about He-Man at all. 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

follow me, meet the real me, and my misfits' way of life. 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Speak of mutually assured destruction. Nice story, Calvary.

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A credit to dementia. 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My icy fingers.

Megadeth with Sweating Bullets on 95.7 The Rock. We are going to be seeing Megadeth this freaking summer, dude, alongside Obituary. Huh. I'm so stoked for this show. I kind of wish it would give me more time after Rockfest to recuperate, because at 44, man, going from Rockfest and a couple of weeks later, we're at another show. Liver is going to be the organ of the month in July, that's for sure. Friday, July 31st. Ultra Rocks giving us Megadeth and Obituary at the Southside Fest Grounds. 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We'll do some Pearl Jam in a bit and then talk some Brewers baseball, begrudgingly. Right now, it's Atreyu.

0: Pearl Jam here on your rock station, 95.7 The Rock. Bags is my name. Our Milwaukee Brewers fell to the A's last night, losing 3-4. And that loss was essentially one inning. Brandon Sprout started the day and pitched for six innings. Only struck out three people, but also only allowed four hits. Walked only one person and only allowed one run. I would call that a pretty quality start there. Chad Patrick, the one saddled with the loss, only faced, three batters, allowed three hits, and they scored three runs off of him in the seventh inning. And that's where the Brewers weren't able to take over. So, again, the bullpen proves to be a problem for us. And that's really the only place I see a problem on the Brewers. They got the night off tonight. We'll start a weekend series with the Phillies tomorrow night in Milwaukee, so at home for this series. I believe a 6:40 first pitch for Brewers-Phillies tomorrow night. Quick look at our pub crawler, and then the road rage continues with Sleep Theory next.
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0: New rock from Bill Murray and A Day to Remember called Always Let You Down on 95.7 The Rock. Let's take a quick look at that weather forecast. Tonight looking cloudy for the overnight, dropping to a low near 56. Boy, I might have my windows open overnight for the first time this week. Tomorrow, sunny and 83. Saturday, sunny and 77. And then Sunday, looking sunny and 72. Wrapping up the road rage here in just a bit with Sabaton and Nothing More, together and next on The Rock.
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New rock from Five Finger Death Punch called Eye of the Storm on 95.7 The Rock. I saw those guys at Rockfest last year. Threw a great show, man. How's it going, folks? Bags is my name. I'll hang with you guys for one more hour before I turn you over to Lou Brutus and Hard Drive XL, brought to you by Smokes for Less, coming up at 7. Highly suspect in a sec. Right now it's Linkin Park.

0: couple years ago, they played a good show for us at Copeland Park. 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

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It's Born to Kill on 95.7 The Rock. 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

0: Land of Confusion from Disturbed on 95.7 The Rock. I believe we still have two or three team spaces open for our Talk Birdie to Me golf outing, which is a week from tomorrow. This golf outing sells out every year, so those spaces are going to get filled. 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I'm talking about filling holes. I mean, see, that's right there. That right there is a perfect representation of what this golf outing is. We're just out on the golf course playing golf and screwing around. This isn't a super serious tournament. 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
1: 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Weather forecast looking okay once we get past today. Tonight, cloudy for the overnight. Should drop to a low near 56. Tomorrow, sunshine and 83. Saturday, sunny and 77. And then Sunday, looking sunny and 72. My name is Bags. I'm getting my buns up out of here. Lou Brutus and Hard Drive XL coming up, brought to you by Smokes for Less at 7. 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